0: history, smashing a 23-year-old record to finish second in the 100-metre final in Glasgow. The 22-year-old running a time of 9.85 seconds, beating Patrick Johnson's previous mark by 0.08 of a second.
1: I guess I hadn't gone as fast as I would have liked earlier on in the season, but I knew I had it in the legs, and I mean, to come here and come away with that time against a quality field, like, I mean, there's not much more I can... So much more you can say. I don't know. I'm pumped.
0: Tori Lewis became the first Australian woman to break 11 seconds in the women's 100 metres, finishing third. In rugby league, the Cowboys are out to end the Roosters' five-game streak in tomorrow night's top eight clash. North Queensland scored a gutsy six-point win when they last met at Magic Round. Jeremiah Nanai says they'll be confident against Sydney.
2: Take a lot of confidence out of that game and make sure we turn up this Thursday again with the same mentality and bring that physicality too, like we did last week against the Broncos.
0: Fremantle AFLW star Mim Strom is amongst the WA-based players flying to Sydney today to prepare for Saturday's Australia versus Ireland match at North Sydney Oval. Strom says she's twice had the honour of All-Australian selection, but this is different.
3: But obviously, you don't get to play anyone, so it's really exciting to actually come together and play a match, and what a better way to do it than against the Irish, who we have, you know, heaps of representation over here in Australia. The Irish, and then particularly in the W game as well.
0: Meanwhile, Brisbane defender Ty Gallop has been suspended for three games for serious misconduct. Australian Independent Radio News.
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7: It's going to be sunny today, tomorrow, and on Friday. However, on Friday, they forecast there could be a slight chance of showers in the evening. Okay. Today, maximum of 18. Tomorrow, Thursday, 17. And Friday, 17 as well.
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7: Unfortunately, there's still significant delays, and this is at Beverly Hills to Mascot M5 motorway between King George's Road and Marsh Street, and that's because they had to have emergency roadworks there. Another place, moderate traffic condition, this is at Kusula Beach Road approaching Camden Valley Way, and this one we have a double-decker breakdown of a bus. This is at Appin, Wilton Road near Cataract River. So just be careful of those three areas.
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7: And we're talking about things that you might consider. I know I have embraced these four lessons when making a major decision. And this is the third one. Herbert Simon, a Nobel laureate, proposed a simple idea. Most of us don't need the best option. That's the idea. We don't need the best option. We only need a good enough one. Chasing best often leaves us less happy and not more. Herbert Simon called this satisficing. It's a blend of satisfy and suffice. He intentionally kept his routines simple, like eating the same breakfast, wearing similar clothes. He made small decisions once and didn't revisit them, saving energy for choices that mattered. Psychologists have since found something similar when they looked at so-called maximizers and satisficers. Maximizers, and I have to admit I'm kind of in that category, feel they must explore every possibility before choosing. Satisficers decide what is good enough and finds something that fits and therefore stops searching. The interesting part is that satisficers tend to report less regret, greater satisfaction with their decisions, even when their options are objectively more limited. Consider how this shows up in everyday life. The person who spends 3 weeks researching every toaster versus someone who quickly chooses one that meets their needs and moves on. This pattern scales to jobs, relationships, and moves, and other major life decisions. If you always insist on having the perfect option before acting,

What does good enough look like here? Now, it's not a careless way, but in a manner that honours your time and energy. Think about whether aiming for good enough might lead you further than striving for perfection. Believe me, I'm still working on improving that particular lesson. Here's John Farnham, Burn For You.

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1: James Hollis. Now, he's a therapist that practices under the ideology of Carl Jung. He recommends changing the question from, will this decision make me happy? To, will this decision enlarge me or diminish me? The happiness question is misleading because it prompts you to predict an emotion that's uncertain. You can't accurately forecast how a job, a purchase, a new project will feel 5 years from now. In contrast, the enlargement question probes a more meaningful and answerable issue. Who are you becoming, and which values are guiding your choices, your decisions during this process? We've seen version of this throughout the music history. Last week, we talked about Dolly Parton turning down a lucrative offer because it would have meant giving away a song that felt very close to her. We also talked about Bruce Springsteen and Tom Petty standing up to their record companies over ownership and pricing. In each case, the immediate question wasn't, will this make me happy? Will this make me rich? Will this make me successful? No. It was, what does this decision say about who I am becoming and what I'm willing to live with? Some artists take it even further. At the height of his career, with songs like Wild World, Peace Train and Father and Son behind him, Cat Stevens converted to Islam, changing his name to Yusuf Islam, and he walked away from pop music for almost 30 years. That wasn't about optimizing his chart positions. It was about choosing a way of life that felt truer to his sense of self, even if it meant losing the audience he had already built. When we face major decisions, happiness can be a moving target we can't honestly promise ourselves. But asking Hollis's question changes everything. Would staying purely out of habit and the comfort of the familiar diminish who we're becoming? Or would stepping into uncertainty expand it? Next time, when facing a question, put aside the happiness question for now, the success question for now, and ask instead whether the choice expands or diminishes you. Peace Train, Cat Stevens.

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I wanted to share the four ideas with you before telling you that Journeys is ending. This is my last morning program behind the microphone. I'm not leaving because anything went wrong or because I was unhappy. I'm leaving the way some artists you've heard this morning did, without a map, without a guarantee, simply because it felt it was the right time. The four ideas we covered today were the ones that guided my decision. The first idea taught me that certainty would never come. I used to think I'd leave radio once I was sure it was the right call. Dylan didn't wait to feel sure the 6-minute version would work. At some point I realized in my life, waiting for certainty was another way of not deciding. If there's one thing worth repeating from this entire program, it's that you don't need to know the outcome to take the next step. You just need to take it. The second point is that becoming someone always costs something. Cat Stevens risked his entire career and audience to become Yusuf Islam. I'm not risking anything like what he risked, but I am trading the comfort of this chair for something I can't yet name, and I've made peace with that trade. The third is that life is short, and curiosity, for me, matters more than comfort. Bowie's last album forced me to ask whether I was staying in certain parts of my life, including radio. Was it because they made me feel alive, or simply because they were familiar and safe? It was an uncomfortable question, but once I asked it, I couldn't unask it. I knew I wanted to keep feeling pulled towards things I haven't yet tried yet, while I still can. The fourth point is that good enough and enlarging often coincide. I no longer wait for perfect conditions. Well, at least I'm improving on that. And instead, I ask myself, is this decision good enough to act on right now, even if all details remain unsettled? When I compared it to Hollis's question, does this enhance or diminish me? The answer then became clearer. That's what these four ideas taught me and will teach me in the future. Just take the first step. A trade I've made peace with, and a decision to stay curious whatever comes next. Carly Simons, yes, we have no secrets.

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Four ideas, a morning's worth of songs, and for me, one decision beneath it all. Accept uncertainty as Dylan refused to shrink a 6-minute song to fit someone else's format. Staying curious because life is short. As Bowie spent his last 18 months reaching for something new rather than something safe. Let good enough be enough. Let good enough be good enough. As Herbert Simon saved his energy for what mattered most and asked whether a choice enlarges you or diminishes you, as Cat Stevens rebuilt himself entirely rather than keep playing a role that no longer fit. I want to express something I haven't quite conveyed clearly over the past 3.5 years I've been in this role. This program has really transformed me. Each script I wrote encouraged me to examine myself, to see what artists, performers, songwriters did, and watch their journey transform my journey. It made me, yes, face uncertainty a little bit better than before. Now, this isn't really a goodbye, it's a thank you. Thank you for trusting, tuning in, for sitting with me every story, every song, every Wednesday morning for 3.5 years. You gave me a reason to keep asking questions, keep researching, keep writing content that helped me and hopefully you. And thank you. I did have a lot of encouragement from one caller. Thank you, Elizabeth from Greystanes. You kept me up on my toes with your encouragement. Remain curious about the world. Support each other and yourselves. Whatever decision you're facing, big or small, I hope one of these mornings inspires you to take the first step. This is Marion. Spending these mornings with you has been one of the greatest privileges of my life. Please do take care of yourself. I leave with you, James Taylor, Fire and Rain. Bye.

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1: Hello there, I'm Sean Bindley. A desperate search is underway in Japan, with more than a dozen people missing in buildings which have collapsed due to an earthquake. The powerful 7.1 magnitude tremor hit the Kumamoto Prefecture, causing damage to busy sites, including a shopping centre and a paper factory. More than 60 aftershocks have been recorded. Authorities say there are multiple deaths confirmed, and Japanese Prime Minister Sane Takaichi says their focus is on saving as many people as possible.
2: I have instructed relevant ministries to assess the damage, work closely with local government under the policy of putting human life first.
1: The new Victorian Premier has been touring a Kmart store in the city this morning, meeting staff as he starts his first full day in the state's top job. Ben Carroll's first job was at Kmart when he was 14. The Premier announcing protection orders for retail workers, one worker telling Mr Carroll about some of the violence she's faced on the job.
3: I used to work at Northland, so I was there for a lot of the major incidents, with the machetes, with the cars driving through the centre.
1: Transport officials say they're working to open up all city-bound lanes of the M5 East before Sydney's afternoon peak. Dusty Fitzpatrick explains.
4: Drivers have experienced long delays throughout the morning due to emergency roadworks in the M5 tunnel. Specialist crews are working to pull down a ventilation fan which is hanging from the motorway's ceiling. WestConnex General Manager Denise Kelly has told Ben Fordham it's a complex operation.
5: That requires us to get a crane, work platforms in there to remove that jet fan.
4: It's hoped the work will be completed before peak hour this afternoon. Citybound motorists are being urged to avoid the area or to use King George's Road and the M8 as alternative routes. Dusty Fitzpatrick, Sydney.
1: And a grim search will continue today for a baby missing in waters off Port Macdonald on the South Australian limestone coast. The bodies of the three-month-old boy's mother and sister were recovered on Monday after plunging off a cliff. Senior Constable Kimberly Broad says the search for the baby has been hampered by bad weather.
6: Conditions yesterday were extremely challenging for search crews due to the high winds, and it also meant that police were unable to get assets in the water. So yesterday's search consisted specifically with land searches, and that was suspended about 3:30 yesterday afternoon as conditions just became too dangerous to continue.
1: Queensland, where a man is due to appear in a Caboolture court today on child sex charges, but police believe there may be more victims. Kate Carlisle has the details.
7: Detectives allege on two separate occasions in June, the man approached a 15-year-old girl and a 13-year-old girl near Roma Street railway station. They further allege the 50-year-old then caught the train with them to Deception Bay before assaulting them. The man has been in custody since his arrest. Investigators say the alleged nature and circumstances are extremely concerning, and while he is no longer in the community, there may be other victims. They encourage anyone who's experienced similar behaviour or who has information about similar incidents in the Brisbane or Deception Bay areas to contact police. Kate Carlisle, Brisbane.
1: This is Air News. Sprinter Lachie Kennedy has set a new Australian record of 9.85 seconds in winning silver in the 100 metres at the Commonwealth Games. The 22-year-old finishing 0.02 of a second behind Cameroon's Emmanuel Essame, breaking Patrick Johnson's national record from 2003. Kennedy told Channel 7 he can't believe it.
8: It's the fastest Commonwealth 100 ever, by far. And to be able to come out here, get second, represent the green and gold proudly and give them a medal for the good guys, I mean, no better way to cap it off, hey.
1: Just minutes later, Tori Lewis became the first Australian woman to break 11 seconds on the way to winning bronze. And European football's governing body, UEFA, has reacted furiously to a plan being discussed by FIFA to create a new company with stakes held by private shareholders to govern the World Cup and other top competitions. The BBC's Joe Curry reports.
9: The story was first reported in the Financial Times and The Times, with the latter claiming the plans could also make the FIFA president, Gianni Infantino, tens of millions of dollars in personal profit. Outlining the proposals, FIFA said it would invite third parties to make minority non-controlling investments in a new subsidiary, a move Mr. Infantino said would allow every nation to benefit from the riches football creates. The Times has also reported that figures close to Donald Trump have been consulted about the plan. It places Infantino's close relationship with President Trump under further scrutiny. UEFA said in a statement, "None of us are the owners of football. The World Cup is not FIFA's to sell."
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10: Magandang umaga! Ito po ang inyong lingkod, walang iba kundi si Faye Hayward. Pinoy ako, Alive 90.5 FM. 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Faye Hayward.

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1: The 2026 Census is coming this August. The Census helps build a picture of Australia, showing how communities are growing and changing, so services and support can be planned for the future. On Tuesday, 11th of August, 2026, everyone in Australia will be counted. This includes citizens, permanent residents, international students, temporary visa holders, and visitors. In the coming weeks, your household will receive instructions on how to take part, either online, on a paper form, or with help if you need it. 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You can also encourage

0: training nuclear weapons. Attention has now turned to whether Washington has given Israel permission to strike Iranian energy infrastructure, something Israel's defence minister says the US has so far blocked. Mitch McCann has more from New York.
1: Netanyahu said the encounter was one of the best meetings the two have had. He described it as excellent, and he said it was about full partnership, mutual support, and understanding of the shared goal to ensure that Iran will not have nuclear weapons and also other goals. So what happens next? Well, we're waiting for more information from the president to see if he's perhaps given Israel the green light to strike Iranian energy infrastructure, something that Israel's defense minister, Israel Katz, reportedly has suggested that America has prevented them from doing so far.
0: The New South Wales roads minister is seeking to find out if the operator of the M5 has kept up with maintenance after major disruptions during the morning peak. Routine works by Transurban uncovered a fan safety issue overnight, closing the tunnel eastbound throughout the morning. Premier Chris Minns apologising to commuters who've had hours-long delays.
2: I mean, obviously it's not good enough. It's thrown many people's commute into the city into chaos this morning, which I'm very sorry about. It shouldn't happen.
0: Drivers are being warned to expect delays and use diversions throughout the day. New Victorian Premier Ben Carroll is using his first day in the top job to finally introduce workplace protection orders for retail workers. The new laws were announced in December and promised by former Premier Jacinta Allen to be delivered in April. Courts will have the power to ban people who harass, assault or intimidate retail workers in stores or on public transport for up to 12 months. A breach could cost offenders a $50,000 fine or up to 2 years in jail. Returning to Kmart, where he got his first job, Mr. Carroll says the government will still need another 12 months to consult before the laws are rolled out.
3: Because this is a big reform. This is going to be nation-leading, and we want to make sure we get this right.
0: Meanwhile, Queensland's first nightlife economy action plan has been unveiled to reinvigorate evening entertainment for 2032 and beyond. Georgia Condek has the details.
4: Additional vibrant entertainment precincts, incentives for more live music at grassroots events, and new opportunities for local artists and business is the framework being put forward by the Crisafulli government. The action plan includes practical reforms, making it easier for events to thrive across the state, while removing restrictive conditions for extended trading hours. The plan will work with retaining the existing Safe Night precinct framework and is being welcomed by industry representatives as a major boost for local economies.
0: This is Air News. Kyle Chalmers has been forced to settle for bronze in the men's 100-metre freestyle at the Commonwealth Games. Winning gold was fellow Aussie Flynn Southam. Jenna Forrester won the women's 200-metre individual medley. And gymnasts Brianna Scott and Jessie Moore have also won gold. In football news, UEFA has lashed out at FIFA's plans to take private investment to fund major competitions, including the World Cup. The European body says it crosses the line, and FIFA has no right to sell the World Game. In AFL news, St Kilda will consider sending Max King overseas as the club looks for answers over his latest injury. The forward will miss the rest of the season, having played his first game in more than 2 years on Sunday. Coach Ross Lyon says King is seeing doctors today.
5: So he's seeing a specialist as we speak. Where, you know, you look at Dubai, you look, you know, is it Red Bull over there? There's all of that.
0: In rugby league, Adam Dewey admits he was in the wrong to refuse to play for the West Tigers last weekend. The 27-year-old will return to start at halfback in Sunday's battle with the Eels after discussing his issues with coach Benji Marshall. Dewey says his stubborn nature got the better of him.
6: I can be a hard player to deal with at times, but he knows and I know my love for this club. That's never shied away. That's just gotten stronger now and I guess looking back on it, I should have played. Yeah, I definitely should have played.
0: Australian Independent Radio News.

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2: I'm Mark Dransfield. Inflation has fallen in the latest figures, driven by falls in transport, clothing and communication costs. The Consumer Price Index was down to 3.8% in the 12 months to May. Underlying inflation was unchanged at 3.6%. The figures do remain outside the Reserve Bank's target band. The federal opposition leader says he did not provide financial backing to a conservative factional group in the New South Wales Liberals. Sean Bindley has more.
3: An ICAC inquiry into allegations around illegal donations and figures in the state's Liberal Party is underway. It's heard claims senior party figures discussed seeking financial backing for the group from Angus Taylor. Mr. Taylor, who is not accused of any wrongdoing, says no funding was handed over.
4: As I said, I'm not going to give a running commentary on all of this. I'm not a party to the proceedings, but no payment was made.
2: Police on the New South Wales Central Coast say they're looking for a 15-year-old after a deadly stabbing in a Gosford street. A 22-year-old was stabbed multiple times following an altercation. He was taken to hospital but died as a result of his injuries. Officials in South Australia are warning it's highly likely the H5 strain of bird flu is spreading locally. 11 more cases have been detected, including 4 on Kangaroo Island. Up until this point, the deadly disease has only been found in migratory seabirds, thought to have contracted it elsewhere. Police have helped a man to safety after he scaled a crane on the Gold Coast. Georgina Winter has details.
5: Emergency crews were called to the Esplanade in Burleigh Heads earlier this morning, following reports a man slept on the crane overnight, wearing nothing but underwear and a bed sheet. When initial attempts to coax him down failed, police cordoned off the area, set up traffic diversions and brought in specialist negotiators. 4 hours later, emergency services managed to lure the man down by placing a bottle of water on a lower level of the crane. Firefighters then helped him safely to the ground. The man is now under police guard while being assessed by paramedics. Georgina Winter reporting.
2: Overseas now, and the US military says it has intercepted missiles launched by Iran targeting American bases in the Middle East. United States Central Command has described it as an attempted surprise attack. The incident marks the first military action between the US and Iran in days, amid hopes of a return to peace talks. Air medical news, and new data confirms miscarriage is a common experience in Australia. Lee Harrison reports.
6: Pregnancy loss is a deeply personal experience that touches the lives of many women and families. Now, a first-of-its-kind study is highlighting how common it is in Australia. Data from the Australian Institute of Health and Welfare shows among women who gave birth in 2022, 3 in 10 had previously experienced at least one miscarriage. 10% had experienced 2 or more. Researchers say the findings highlight the importance of recognising previous miscarriages while caring for a woman through her pregnancy. Lee Harrison, Air News.
2: Checking the Aussie share market, and the All Ords is trading up 114 points at 92.26. One Australian dollar is buying 69.46 US cents. This is Air News. Collingwood has been dealt a major blow ahead of tomorrow night's AFL clash with Geelong. Sarah Patterson reports.
7: Star Magpie defender Braden Maynard is set to miss 3 to 4 weeks as he undergoes a procedure on his left leg. Initially, he was cleared of any serious injury to his posterior cruciate ligament following a knock to the knee last week against Adelaide. Adding to the club's concerns, there's also a lingering question mark over Jordan Degoe, who's in some doubt for tomorrow's game due to illness. Sarah Patterson, S Sport.
2: NRL, and Benji Marshall insists he and Adam Dwayne have made amends and moved on from their personal issues at the West Tigers. Dwayne refused to play last week but has been named to start at halfback in Sunday's battle with the Eels. Marshall says the two are still close.
8: We've sorted things out between myself and him, and he's also had conversations with the players, and you know, for us, we just need to move forward now.
2: Lachlan Kennedy is the fastest Australian in history, smashing a 23-year-old record to finish finished second in the 100-metre final in Glasgow. The 22-year-old ran a time of 9.85 seconds, beating Patrick Johnson's previous mark by 0.08 of a second. Tori Lewis became the first Australian woman to break 11 seconds, finishing third. Australian Independent Radio News.
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10: Indeed, and on this Wednesday, the 29th of July already, we're going to be into August next week, I'm afraid. The weather patterns are very stable, actually. 18 degrees topped for Wednesday, 17 tomorrow, 18 on Friday and 17 on Saturday. Very little rain predicted then. But on Sunday, the temperatures will increase through the next week, 2022-21.
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10: And at Milperra on Henry Lawson Drive between Bull Court Avenue and Hermes Avenue, there's a car with, there's a crash there involving two cars. And moderate traffic conditions with roads closed in both directions. At Carlingford on Carlingford Road approaching Pennon Hills Road, there's emergency roadwork there. Westbound traffic is affected. And at Londonderry on Carrington Road, there's a hazard of road damage there. One eastbound lane is closed there. So that's your latest in the weather and the traffic. And coming up, I've got a nice one from Chuck Berry, actually, Maybelline. But before we go there, it's halfway through the week again, so I can welcome you to Over the Hump. It's a real pleasure to have your attention for the next hour. I'm Leonie Dixon, and besides lots of good music, you'll hear a bit of follow-up about database centres, the latest research on Aussies spending and saving, and finally, a touch of humour. That seems like a smorgasbord of things to talk about, just like Faye did on Pinoy Echo. Thanks to Faye and her co-presenters there. Now, here we go with Chuck Berry, as I promised you.

Oh, no, we don't want lonely weekends, Charlie Rich. But we walk on by with Dionne Warwick and Chuck Berry, Maybelline. Good oldie but a goodie. And after talking about database centres last week, I was amazed to receive information about what happened in Katoomba this week. A data centre applicant has announced it will withdraw its development application, which was a plan to build an industrial data centre on Barton Street in Katoomba. Well, what did that take? Well, it was exactly what the ladies from America suggested. A petition with hundreds of signatures, dozens of formal objections lodged with council, community meetings, residents staying up to read geotechnical reports, councillors who listened, and a mayor who called the whole thing exactly what it was. There was Mayor Mark Greenhill who said, "This is a welcome, mature reflection from the applicant. I'm heartened to hear that the views of the community matter to them. Anything that threatens the local environment in the Blue Mountains will raise the ire of our community and of the council." So the developer actually lodged the DA in April. Now that it's in July, they've stepped back. That doesn't happen without community pressure. As I reported last week, the state government is actively courting data centres for New South Wales, with the Treasurer, Daniel Mookie, saying in March that New South Wales wants to be a destination for global data centre investments. The planning loophole, that's clause 2.31 of the New South Wales Infrastructure SEPP, that let this DA happen in the first place, is still there. It will let the next one happen too, somewhere in New South Wales.

0: This was one small data center application in one town, but the people who opposed it were looking at something bigger. What kind of place the Blue Mountains is and who gets to decide what gets built there. Another report sent to me was talking about MP Nicolette Boll's gathering at the Turramurra Club, which was all about AI, and in particular, the massive growth in data centre construction. 70% of the audience said that they didn't have confidence in the government to manage the expected growth properly, and several questioned where the financial benefits are for Australians, not just to have it siphoned off to overseas big tech companies. The more we're aware, the more we can do about it. Here at Alive, it's now 18 minutes past one. Couple of messages.
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0: That's what we need to do. We need to teach our children well. Crosby, Stills, Nash and Young, thank you for that. You probably know why I chose Alive. That was from Natalie Bassingthwaite. And Clarence, the Frogman Henry, saying, I don't know why I do. I don't know why, but I do. So, I don't know, maybe governments can't handle most things. We're all becoming aghast at the cost of living increases. But this latest research commissioned by ING has revealed the state of savings and emergency funds by Australians, done generation by generation. The data's revealed only 1 in 5 Australians maintain a 3-month emergency fund. 4 in 5, that's 80% of course, are underprepared for the unforeseen. Gen Z feel the most pressure to be financially successful. So there's 38% Gen Z versus 32% millennials, 20% Gen X, and 8% baby boomers. Over 2/3 of Gen Z Aussies feel confident in the savings measure they have in place. Building general savings is currently the top financial priority for Australians, with 51% identifying it as one of their main focuses. The majority of Gen Z Aussies have less than $10,000 in total savings. Gen Z Aussies have an average of $16,000 compared to millennials at $26,000, Gen X at $21,000 and baby boomers at $26,000. Only 1 in 5 Aussies on average maintain a 3-month emergency fund. It's slightly less for Gen Z. Almost a quarter of Gen Z invest regularly, with 91% starting in the last 5 years. 23% follow a regular budget split, with the same percentage automating their savings every paycheck. The figures are pretty alarming and probably indicate why homelessness is increasing, as wages are most assuredly not keeping pace with inflation. I was actually reading apprentices are paid so poorly they often have to work 4 jobs to make ends meet. And that's even while they're living at home. It's a crisis time for a lot of people, isn't it? Not good. And here at Alive, it's 29 minutes past 1.
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0: Oh, bit of a dance number there. Push It, Salt and Pepper, and Belinda Carlisle with Leave a Light On. Just had a traffic incident through, which is a bit of one that you need to avoid if you can. It's at Prospect on the M4 motorway, below Prospect Highway, with a truck and a car, and the people are trapped. Very heavy traffic conditions there, with two of westbound lanes closed. Yes, that's not good. So I'm going to cheer you up. So I've had some pretty serious subjects over the last few weeks, so I think it's time for a bit of humour. So this is a text message sent to a neighbour. Hi Max, this is Richard next door. I've been riddled with guilt for a few months and have been trying to get up the courage to tell you face to face. When you're not around, I've been sharing your wife, day and night, probably much more than you. I haven't been getting it at home recently. I know that's no excuse. The temptation was just too great. I can't live with the guilt and hope you'll accept my sincere apology and forgive me. Please suggest a fee for usage and I'll pay you, Richard. Max, feeling enraged and betrayed, grabbed his gun, went next door and shot Richard dead. He returned home, shot his wife, poured himself a stiff drink and sat down on the sofa. Max then looked at his phone and discovered a second text message from Richard. The second text message read, "Hi Max, Richard here again. Sorry about the typo on my last text. I assumed you figured it out and noticed that the darn spell check had changed Wi-Fi to wife. Technology, huh? It'll be the death of us all." Too true. I've been pretty annoyed to discover changes made by spell check in some of my messages. How about you?
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0: Super Freak there from Rick James, and Olivia Dean sang Nice to Each Other. And executives, my aim is to please you. If you're interested in ABII robot tutoring that's suitable for the ages 4 to 11 at Constitution Hill, which is at 20 Hollis Street, Constitution Hill, and each participant has 30 minutes to experience tutoring with ABII. It's available on Wednesdays between 10 and 11 and Thursdays between 4 till 5. 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You can go in for the fun and interactive tutoring experience with ABII. It's a smart robot who makes learning exciting. The program offers guided step-by-step lessons that help young learners build confidence and master new skills at their own pace. And it's perfect for independent learners. ABII supports learning in a way that's engaging, encouraging and fun. Sounds like it's a good idea, especially if you're only in 4 and 5. Got to be in school otherwise, I guess. Okay, that's it for me for today. I hope you enjoyed the program. I certainly enjoyed presenting it to you. I'll be back again next Wednesday. Please join me then. Meanwhile, stay tuned for Stephanie with her music diaries and have a happy and lovely weekend. Bye for now.
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2: I'm Mark Dransfield. The Federal Treasurer has welcomed a below-expected inflation rate, but admits there's still work to do to ease the cost of living pressures. Headline inflation for the year to June has come in at 3.8%, lower than predicted. The result reduces the chance of an interest rate rise at the next Reserve Bank meeting. Jim Chalmers says he won't get carried away with one set of data.
3: We know that people are still under pressure. We know that inflation is still higher than we would like it to be. We know that the war in the Middle East and the uncertain developments, even in the last couple of weeks, risks that outlook as well. But in the circumstances that we find ourselves in, these numbers today are encouraging.
2: Grenades, guns and $3 million worth of drugs have been seized from a suspected safe house in Sydney's southwest. Task Force Falcon detectives were carrying out a routine compliance check at the property in Glenfield when they made the discovery. A man and woman, both aged 26, have been arrested and are facing a number of charges. Assistant Commissioner Scott Cook says the type of weapons seized is concerning.
4: We often seize large amounts of drugs, but this type of weaponry is very concerning to us. It really has no place in the community. The detectives who are involved in Task Force Falcon are doing an exceptional job. They're now hard at work tracing where those firearms and that weaponry has come from.
2: A man and a woman allegedly pretending to be doctors have been charged with trafficking steroids in Melbourne's Bayside. Kiara Parker reports.
5: It's alleged the 32-year-old woman and 39-year-old man have charged more than $20,000 for their services since the start of the year for a series of botched treatments. They're accused of giving injections to a man with a long-term illness. Other treatments contained common ingredients such as vitamins and protein powder. Testosterone, synthetic anabolic steroids, painkillers and human growth hormones were seized when search warrants were executed at two properties in Brighton East and Caulfield North. The man and woman charged with two counts of trafficking steroids and possessing cocaine, a drug of dependence and a Schedule 4 poison, as well as common law assault and obtained property by deception. Further charges are expected to be laid by the National Medical Practitioner Regulator. Kiara Parker, Melbourne.
2: A WA country football player has been charged with assault over an on-field incident in the southwest. The Bridgetown player's accused of punching and choking an opponent during a match in Kojanup on Sunday. The 23-year-old will face court next month, charged with assault occasioning bodily harm and impeding another person's breathing. Country Football WA is also investigating. At least 13 people have now been confirmed dead and search and rescue efforts are ongoing following a powerful earthquake in Japan. At least 8 people have now been rescued from a shopping centre which collapsed due to the quake and a subsequent explosion. People are also feared trapped in a paper factory. More than 60 aftershocks have already been recorded and Japanese Prime Minister Sana A. Takaichi has warned residents that will continue for days.
6: Over the next week or so, please remain alert for the possibility of aftershocks with the maximum seismic intensity of 7.
2: That translation courtesy of PBS. This is AIR News. First to NRL, and veteran John Bateman will make his injury return for the Cowboys when they host the Roosters tomorrow night. The English star is expected to overcome a hamstring complaint and take his place on the interchange. Coach Todd Payton says Bateman's experience is invaluable.
7: He was really important to us, you know, in those 3-4 games he played in the middle of the field. Kept things tight and tidy, provides a different body shape in the middle also. So, yeah, I like what he gives us.
2: AFL and Geelong will make a call today on Patrick Dangerfield's fitness for tomorrow night's clash with Collingwood. Meantime, the Essendon coaching saga rolls on, with the list reportedly down to 4 names, headlined by club legend James Hurd. Current interim coach Dean Solomon is yet to indicate if he'll be part of the process. Supercars driver Cam Waters is edging closer to claiming his first title. Waters is 4th in the overall standings with a chance to step up this weekend in Perth. He says he's getting a better feel for the car.
8: We haven't really understood our package, where I think we're starting to get a bit of a grip on it. We just got to, you know, keep that going now.
2: And New Vision has cast doubt over Williams Carlos Sainz claiming he didn't see Oscar Piastri before a crash that robbed the Aussie McLaren driver of the lead in last weekend's Hungarian Formula One Grand Prix. Australian Independent Radio News.
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9: 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Now, my friends, I'm very excited because I have just released a brand new song called Ashamed to Say, and I am so, so proud of this song. It's about how pretty much we all tend to suffer in silence and we only talk about the things we've been through until, you know, those scars have healed. Yes, it is very deep, but I've written the song with kind of this hopeful inside of, you know, someone like me that's young, looking through the world with young eyes and just wanting hope for everyone. And I'm just so unbelievably proud of this song. Now, the reason why I bring it up is because I have so many people that ask me, Steph, like, how in the world do you write a song? What do you do? What's the process like? And I am here to tell you, that's exactly what we're going to be talking about today. We're going to be talking about the two ways to write a song. One is with lyrics first, and the other one is with having a beat and or a track first. So get excited because this is going to be a very fun topic to learn about. But first, this is the very first listening of Ashamed to Stay by yours truly, Stephanie Malostic, on The Music Diary. So I hope you enjoy, I hope you love it, and I hope it, you know, heals a little bit of your soul.

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1: Let's talk about the weather now. We're in the peak of the heat right now. It's nice and sunny, 18 degrees, and leading into tomorrow, the peak is going to be at 1 p.m. at 17 degrees, but it will be nice and sunny, which I am loving. Now, I hope you enjoyed my song. It's called A Shame to Say by Stephanie Milostic. Means the absolute world to me, but I think it's time for us to pick it up. Also, if you want to add it to your playlist or share it with your friends, feel free. Okay, now I'm done. But this next song, we are going to be hyping everybody back up. This is Maroon 5, What Lovers Do.

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1: Traffic.
2: Alrighty, here is your traffic. So on Holroyd M4 motorway at Church Street, there is a crash. So one of four eastbound roads have been closed. Rockdale Bay Street at Camerson Street, there is a crash. So roads are closed in both directions. We have got Appin Wilton Road near Cataract River. Right there, we have got a broken down double-decker bus. So roads are closed in both directions. And on Londonderry, Carrington Road, we've got hazarded road damage. So one eastbound lane has been closed. So please remember to be kind to each other on the road.
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2: Now, the real question is, how do you write a song? Now, we are going to be starting with writing a song with lyrics and melodies first. Honestly, for myself, and on, like literally all the time, 90% of the time, when you have an idea or a lyric or a melody, it comes to you so randomly. Whether you're in the shower or you're just about to go to bed and have a great night's sleep, or if something so exciting has happened to you, or honestly, the complete opposite. But writing lyrics, it can be difficult when you're first starting out. So let me break it down for you. First, let's talk about structures of a song. I've talked about it before, but a traditional structure will go intro, your verse one, chorus, your verse two, we'll have another chorus, we'll have a bridge, and then a

another chorus, and then if you're lucky, you'll get an outro. But what that really means is there's three core things that you need. You need verses, you need a chorus, if you couldn't tell, it happens a lot, or you need a bridge, which is the twist or the climax of your song. But this part that is the most important is the chorus. So the chorus should be your hook. It needs to be the catchiest part of your song with lyrics, with beat, with everything. But lyrics are so important because that is the part of the song that people will sing the most, the singability, if you will. Now, usually because of this, singers will use a line from their chorus and make that the title of their song. For example, you've got Holla Back Girl by Gwen Stefani. I ain't no holla back girl, that is her title. Or you've got Mr. Brightside or even Don't Start Believing. So the catchiest part of your song needs to be the chorus, including the lyrics. But first things first, when you're writing, it's so important to use rhymes and rhythms, even with your words and your melodies. Because if you don't, there is no song. It's practically just poetry. So even without a drum beat, your lyrics need to have a built-in rhythm and singability. And this is achieved by managing your syllable count and the length of your lines. Now, that sounds so strange. I would be listening to this being like, what in the world are you talking about? But here are the rules that you need to know. So usually the rules include contrast. For example, in your verse, if your words and your melodies and your lyrics are long and fast sentences, your chorus will normally be short, laid back, and like punchy. It's kind of in the pocket. And an artist that does this so well is Olivia Rodrigo. But another thing that is very important is your syllable matching. So you need to ensure that your lines in your song are meant to rhyme and have a similar syllable count, and it's able to roll off the tongue naturally. Because again, singability, so important. So let me break it down even more for you. How exciting. When it comes to rhymes, I'm going to talk about verses, because in your verse, you normally have four lines of lyrics. And in this, there are three main ways that you can use a rhyme to get the song to stick in your head more. And people don't realize that singers do this, but trust me, we do. Now, the first thing is you've got four lines, correct? You can rhyme the first line or the third line. Another thing you can do is you can rhyme the second line and the fourth line. Or the third one happens all the time, where you can get the third line of your song and you can make it sound so random and out of place and have no rhythm like the rest of them, so that it gets the brain's attention and creates more interest, all right? This is fun, and let me give you an example. One of the biggest songs of 2020, 2021 is The Weeknd, Blinding Lights. We've talked about the amount of money this man made off of one song. But let me read you the lyrics and tell you how he did it. Now, four line lyrics. First line is, I said, ooh, I'm blinded by the lights. Second line is, I can't sleep until I feel your touch. Now, these two, they don't rhyme. They make no sense. But when you introduce the third line, it goes again, oh, I said, ooh, I'm drowning in the night. So we've got our first rhythm. We've got lights and night, right? And then the fourth line is, when I'm like this, you're the one I trust. So not only is he rhyming the first and the third, he's also rhyming the second line and the fourth line with touch and trust. So that is kind of the math behind writing. But if you're going, oh my gosh, Steph, this makes like kind of sense, but not a lot of sense, don't know what you're talking about, I'm going to break it down even more for you, because I've got you. What can I say? So if it's confusing, don't worry. This is more simple for you. Let's say you've got the lyrics. So you've started writing your little heart out and you've got some rough lyrics. This is what, well, I do at least. When I am in my everyday life, and I'll start singing one line and one melody. If it stays in my head for over an hour, over 10 minutes, that's how I know personally that I'm onto something, because my brain is so forgetful. If I can remember something, that's how you know, maybe I'm onto something. So the steps after that is I will go to an instrument, whether it's my piano or a guitar or whatever you have lying around. This is the fun part, because you get to experiment with random chords on the piano, for example. And sometimes they sound terrible together, but sometimes you'll find those four chords, that's magic. And then you'll just put that on a loop. And what I like to do is I practically blank out. I'm on my piano. I'm playing those same four chords over and over again. And this is when you start kind of like free, you know how people go like, oh, I'm a freestyle rapper. It's kind of like freestyle singing. And you'll just start freestyle singing whatever you can think of, whether it's random melodies or gibberish lyrics or a little line. And then you'll kind of sort through what you've got until you can find the catchiest part. And this happens
all the time with artists, not just me, like famous artists have done this in making hit songs in 10 minutes. For example, Just Dance by Lady Gaga was made in 10 minutes. You've got Ed Sheeran's Photograph. You've got Adele's song Hometown. Dolly Parton's song I Will Always Love You, she wrote in practically 10 minutes. The incredible song that Whitney Houston went on to sing. It's so incredible. And songs like Your Song by Elton John or Do You Want to Know by Arctic Monkeys, they were all written with the lyrics first, so without the track. Now, it's crazy. Some of the biggest songs in the world were made by artists just like waking up in the middle of the night being like, I have an idea. Like, that's how crazy music can be. But the real question is, and you'll decide this, is it better to go through the long process of having lyrics and then creating the beats and then creating the chords? Or is it better to just have the track first? Now, we're going to talk about that in the next segment. But to recap, there are five things that you need for a hit song. Number one, you need a hook. You need the catchiest part of your song that people are going to repeat nonstop in their head. The second thing you need is that core three structure. You need the verse, you need the chorus, and you need the bridge. Now, the third thing you need is, like I said, that little rhythm, that blueprint that we were talking about before with your lyrics. Number four, you need singability. No one's going to listen to your song if they can't sing along with you. That's the fun of it, is everyone's like, yeah, I sound as good as you right now. And maybe you do, maybe you don't. Who knows? I'll never know. But the fifth thing is that you need an emotional arc. Now, what that means is the bridge comes in handy a lot. It's like with music, we're telling a story and it needs to have a climax just like a movie, and it needs to have a resolution, and that's normally what the outro is or your final chorus will do. So that is your cheat code. This is the cheat code. Write that down. And my friends, this is how you write a song with lyrics first. Now again, in the next segment, we're going to be talking about writing songs with a track already made, and you can decide which one is better. But in the meantime, I've got some Gwen Stefani for you, because this is Hall of Back Girl.

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That's right. Those lyrics, those rhythms, he knew exactly what he was doing. But writing songs with a beat first, that's what we're going to be talking about now. And everyone always talks about what is better, lyrics first or rhythm and beat first. So let's break down writing with a beat. Now, this method is used mainly in modern pop, hip hop, EDM and R&B, but here is how it is done. Now, if you have the track done in the industry for some of the biggest artists, sometimes the track is pitched to them and made for them, and then it is time for them to finish it. Now, the first step is to listen to the song on a loop. It will maybe drive you insane just a little bit, but this is very important because you get to understand the vibe and get into the song and what it can be about and what you could talk about and all these things, because the track is done. All you have to do is practically fill in the blanks pretty much. And usually when you're doing this, singers will go into the studio and start singing absolute gibberish. For example, for one of my songs, it's called Money, Time or Fame by Stephanie Milostic. Go listen to it. Plug over. But for one of my songs, I remember my producer, we practically did the track in less than 20 minutes. And I remember being like, oh, let me just get in the studio. I got in the studio and I just had in my brain, don't got money, a time, a fame, none of it. Oh, I really want that. Ba-da-da-da. That's all I had, literally two lines. And then I just freestyle sung the rest of it. And so many singers do this because once you've finished, you start sorting through all the vocals that you've created and you start finding those catchy hooks and the melodies and things that you think could work with the song. And sometimes the melody may be bad, but the lyrics in it, you're like, oh yeah, this fits the vibe of the song. Or vice versa, if the melody's awesome and the lyrics are like, meh, you can always change it. But then practically all you have to do is fill in the rest. Add the rest of the lyrics in, add the ad-libs, the catchier, the better. And a lot of singers prefer to have a track first. Now, me personally, I don't really mind. I tend to write with lyrics first, but that's just because I'm an emotional gal. But I don't really have a preference. But a lot of artists do, because the pros of having a track or a beat first is you have an instant energy. The song is instantly catchy because you haven't had to worry about, oh, what drum track am I going to put in and what chord should I do and what do I want the song about? There's an instant vibe. And because of this, there are fewer writing blocks. Like I was saying before, you're not going to sit there for an hour being like, oh, well, what should the last line of the second verse be? Because I don't really know what the song's about. You know, it stops the writer's block. And because of that, you'll get an instant groove. And that vibe in the studio is so important because you're normally with a bunch of different people. Sometimes if it's a session artist, you'll be in the studio and there'll be random people, a random guitarist, a random producer, a random mixer, and you need to have that vibe so that all of you guys can connect. So that is something that a track instantly gives you. And sometimes it is easier having a track. And also, between you and me, you actually have a lot of websites and businesses because of this fact, because they know it's kind of easier, quote unquote, to write with a track, that make a living off going around to independent artists and they'll email you or DM you on Instagram or whatever and be like, hey, you should use my track for one of your songs. You don't have to credit me. I don't want any royalties. And you may be thinking right now, oh, wow, Steph, that's so nice. Like, why don't more people use this? Because there's always a catch, because these businesses and websites ask you to pay sometimes a lot of money to use their tracks because they know this little cheat code that artists have been doing, and that's having the track first. But sometimes these, you know, businesses and websites that are offering you where the tracks are very generic, because it is mass produced and it's nothing like, for example, Ed Sheeran writing a song for a particular artist in mind. What they do is just put random beats into a computer and then they go, well, maybe they'll like it. Send. That'll be like $300. That's practically sometimes what they do. So that's a little fun fact for you. But anyways, back on topic to writing with a track first. There are so many examples of this. For example, I bet you wouldn't think this, but Yesterday by the Beatles, Paul McCartney woke up with a complete string and piano melody fully formed in his head. And because he didn't have the lyrics yet, he looped the melody and the chords in the track that he had on repeat. And he started singing gibberish, as we all do, with a placeholder phrase. Now, are you ready to know what this phrase was? He would sing with the melody, scrambled eggs, oh my baby, how I love your legs. That is what he sung, which is so funny to me. And songs like Single Ladies by Beyoncé, her producers, they built a highly complex metallic percussive. It was like an electric drum. You guys will know what I'm talking about. I'm playing the song a little bit later on in the show. But
because they had this kind of hi-hat driven song, Beyoncé and her team of topliners wrote a really catchy, bouncy chant of the wah-oh-oh-oh-oh-oh-oh to fit in the pocket of it, locking in the lyrics and the melody because of the metallic sound of the track. So that's how she did it. And for a more modern example, for all you Drake lovers out there, I have a friend that's obsessed with Drake. One of his songs, God's Plan, the producer created a very smooth and atmospheric track and then just sent it over to Drake, being like, hey, feel free to use it, feel free not to use it, up to you. And he looped the track and then found the pocket of the song and started creating melodies and different lyrics. And then that song, in my opinion, was one of his biggest songs in his career. And that's all because his producer sent him a track, gave him the vibe of a song, and all he had to do was fill in the blanks. So the real question is, and you guys, you know, can have conversations at the dinner table tonight. That's what I hope for this show. But the real question is, what is better, making a song with a track and a vibe already there or with lyrics first? Because lyrics give you more freedom, whereas a track brings the vibe. Now, this question people honestly have been arguing about since the start of time. Now, is that dramatic? Absolutely. Is it also true? Yes. But the real question is, are you guys ready to listen to some more music that was built around a track? You are? That's crazy. I didn't plan that so I could segue into this next song. No. So this next song, you're all going to love it because it's the Beatles. What a classic. This song is Yesterday, and it was made thanks to Paul McCartney having a string section and a piano melody fully formed in his head. So this is Yesterday.

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0: What an appropriate song. We are waving goodbye because, my friends, you are listening to a live 90.5 FM to The Music Diaries, but it is the end of the show. But I'm still your host, forever and always, Stephanie Milosedic. Now, today we talked about how artists can write a song, but the two different ways, from starting with lyrics first or having a beat and a track first. So I hope you enjoyed today and I hope it got you thinking. And if you're writing your first ever song and this could give you a few tips, now that I'm very proud of, and I hope I can play your song on my show one day. Now, if you can remember anything from today, please remember to always do what you love and to love what you do. We are going to finish off today with Summer Rae, her song Beware of the South London Lover Boy, which is such a banger. You guys are gonna love it. And if we've got time, we've got some Demi Lovato. Then after that, we've got some Destiny's Child. Okay, nothing but hits for you all. I hope you enjoy the music, because this is Stephanie Milosedic signing off.
1: Deep in the heart of the South London concrete jungle, there lives a strange creature. Beware the South London lover boy.

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1: I'm Mark Transfield. The Federal Opposition argues Australia's inflation rate is still too high, despite lower than expected CPI data. The headline rate came in at 3.8% for the 12 months to June, down from 4% in the year to May. Underlying inflation, which ignores short-term volatility, remains steady at 3.6%. Shadow Treasurer Tim Wilson says we shouldn't be focusing on the headline figure.
2: Key metric the RBA looks at about whether they're going to increase interest rates or not is underlying inflation, and it has remained stable. The challenge for Australia and our inflation problem now is if you remove the Iran conflict, inflation would persist because government spending is driving Australia's inflation problem.
1: Police don't believe a deadly stabbing on the New South Wales Central Coast was a random attack. They're looking for a 15-year-old after a 22-year-old man was stabbed repeatedly on a street in Gosford. Superintendent Daryl Jobson says they believe they're known to each other, but the motivation remains unclear.
3: If both parties were on a bus in terms of what's happened in the lead-up to this altercation, that is something that will definitely be forming part of our inquiries.
1: South Australian police are treating the deaths of a mother and her children in that state's southeast as a murder-suicide. 36-year-old Helena Wright jumped off a cliff with her toddler daughter and baby son on Monday. The baby boy is still missing despite an ongoing search. Superintendent Trent Cox says it's now a retrieval operation.
4: The reality is, after 3 days, the chances of finding the baby alive are zero, sadly. It's a retrieval effort, but we don't know where he is.
1: The new Premier of Victoria, Ben Carroll, has assured that no stone will be left unturned after ordering a royal commission into the construction sector. It's his first act as Premier. He's also using his first full day in the top job to introduce long-awaited retail workplace protection orders to Parliament. Mr Carroll says he met with the head of the Department of Premier and Cabinet yesterday and asked him to begin work on the royal commission immediately.
5: I said I want exhaustive terms of reference. No stone will be left unturned. Whether it is top-tier contractors, subcontractors, labour hire, government, unions. These will be exhaustive terms of reference.
1: Air Medical News and Australian researchers are growing mini brains in the search for improved drugs to treat multiple sclerosis. More than 37,000 Australians are living with the condition that causes a person's own immune system to attack myelin in the brain. Dr. Samantha Barton says there are currently no therapies available to repair damage caused by MS.
6: And so by being able to make these mini brains and study this myelin, we're hoping to be able to identify ways to preserve the myelin, treat the myelin, and effectively come up with a therapeutic target that we can then translate into the clinic for people living with MS.
1: And briefly in other news, the size of the fire ant infestation in Queensland is getting smaller, in a clear sign the global super pest may soon be eradicated. And the US military says it's intercepted missiles launched by Iran targeting American bases in the Middle East. This is Air News. First to AFL, and St Kilda's Max King could head overseas as he seeks to get his body right for 2027. Eddie Summerfield reports.
7: Ruled out for the rest of the year after his first game back in more than 2 years, Max King has seen a specialist this morning about his hamstring. Coach Ross Lyon revealing they're considering all options in the off-season to get his body right.
8: You know, you look at Dubai, you look, you know, is it Red Bull over there? There's all of that. Because
7: Rowan Marshall was restricted to a gym session as he looks to overcome a back spasm to play Sydney on Saturday. Cooper Sharman also in doubt as he looks to overcome a calf injury. The Saints focused on the job at hand, knowing a spot in the 10 is far from sealed.
8: Everything's a must-win game from here, and I think most clubs are in that position.
7: Eddie Summerfield, Moorabbin.
1: Turning to NRL, and the Dragons' impressive recruitment drive for next season is continuing, with the Dolphins' Cody Nikurima, the latest big name to join the Red V, signing a 2-year deal. And Lachlan Kennedy is the fastest Australian in history, smashing a 23-year-old record to finish second in the 100-metre final in Glasgow. The 22-year-old ran a time of 9.85 seconds.
9: I guess I hadn't gone as fast as I would have liked earlier on in the season, but I knew I had it in the legs, and I mean, to come here and come away with that time against a quality field.
1: That audio from Seven, and Tori Lewis became the first Australian woman to break 11 seconds, finishing third. Australian Independent Radio News.

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3: I'm Mark Dransfield. Mortgage holders are being advised to check their offset account is properly linked to their home loan. Australia's corporate regulator has found an increasing number of banks are failing to manage offset accounts. ASIC chairperson Sarah Court says it's costing mortgage holders millions of dollars in promised interest savings.
4: And to date, we know that $55 million has been compensated to customers where banks have failed to get these linkages right, and that amount is increasing.
3: Australia's headline inflation rate for the year to May has come in below economists' predictions, cooling to 3.8%. The Reserve Bank had been expecting the annual rate to be well over 4%. Underlying inflation remains flat at 3.6%. There's now a reduced chance of an interest rate rise at the Reserve Bank's August meeting. Senior police are describing the discovery of hand grenades and a number of firearms during a raid in Sydney's southwest as extremely concerning. More from Dusty Fitzpatrick.
5: Detectives were carrying out a routine compliance check at a Glenfield home when they found the items. They say six grenades, three semi-automatic rifles, shotguns, a pistol, and more than 1,000 rounds of ammunition was inside. It's alleged they also found more than $3 million worth of drugs as well as cash and electronic devices. Assistant Commissioner Scott Cook says the type of weaponry found is worrying.
6: It really has no place in the community.
5: A man and woman, both aged 26, were arrested at the home and have been charged with several offences. Dusty Fitzpatrick, Sydney.
3: Overseas now, and at least 13 people have now been confirmed dead, and search and rescue efforts continue following that powerful earthquake in Japan. At least 8 people have been rescued from a shopping centre which collapsed due to the quake and a subsequent explosion. More than 60 aftershocks have already been recorded, and Japanese Prime Minister Sanae Takeuchi has warned residents that will continue for days.
7: Over the next week or so, please remain alert for the possibility of aftershocks with the maximum seismic intensity of 7.
3: That translation courtesy of PBS. The size of the fire ant infestation in Queensland is getting smaller. The state government says 72,000 hectares across 80 suburbs will have eradication treatment. Invasive Species Council Advocacy Director Rhys Pianta says it's a clear sign investment in trying to wipe out the pest is working and should continue.
8: We don't want to lose that forward momentum. The last time there was a funding gap, fire ant infestation grew by around 40%. We can't afford to make that mistake again. We need to build on this good work and get the fire ant eradication done once and for all by 2032.
3: Air health news, and Gulf War syndrome has officially been recognised as a genuine medical condition. It comes following groundbreaking research from Griffith University, which found veterans likely suffer faulty cell function due to heavy exposure to hazardous chemical agents. The Australian Gulf War Illness Association Secretary Jamie Whitehead says the recognition is comforting.
9: I had horrible skin conditions. You know, I've got severe anxiety. You know, I've got, you know, all these other things. But these things have been accepted under other conditions with DVA. Had we been able to, you know, just claim under the one problem, the statement of principle, it would have been a lot easier for everyone.
3: And Macaulay Culkin has pitched a new Home Alone to Disney with Kevin McAllister, a single dad who gets locked out of the house by his estranged son. This is Air News. West Tigers star Adam Dewey is taking full responsibility for his decision not to play against the Raiders last week. His decision sparked theories it was a plan from his management to get him out of his deal at the club. Dewey says it was his call and his alone.
10: One thing I do want to do is protect Isaac Moses in this, my agent. He's been brought into this, and with the whole Lockie Gavin situation and thinking we've got this big master plan behind this, that's not his intention at all. He was begging me to play.
3: In AFL, Essendon's coaching job is reportedly down to 4 names, headlined by club legend James Hurd. Fremantle assistant Jamie Graham, Sydney assistant and former Bomber Mark McVeigh, and Adelaide's director of coaching Murray Davis are on the list. Current interim Dean Solomon is yet to indicate if he'll be part of the process. Hurd telling Footy Classified he remains focused on that process.
11: What I've always said back when the day that Brad Scott left the job is that I just wanted a proper process to mean that process. process, and that's what they're going through at the moment. Yep. So I've got my ideas, I'm sure the other coaches have got their ideas, but at the moment we're right in the meat of the process. It's a lengthy process, it's an in-depth process, and that's all we could ask for.
3: And in tennis, Cruz Hewitt has won his first match on the ATP Tour, beating Marcos Giron in straight sets in Washington. The 17-year-old will move into the world's top 400. Australian Independent Radio News.
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12: Yes, the weather. Welcome. This is Peter. It's Wednesday. It's Wednesday Drive. Nice to have you aboard. Now, what are we talking about with the weather? Okay, so let me just get my weather chart up here. Yes. Where has it gone? I've got such a complicated weather chart. Anyway, here we go. Thursday, it's sunny. It's going to be 17 degrees, so a little bit cooler than lately, 5 degrees overnight. On Friday, will be sunny again, 18 degrees, 6 degrees overnight. Possible shower on Saturday, 17 degrees. On Sunday, it's going to be there's going to be fog, and then it's going to be sunny. Sunny on Monday, 22 degrees, things warming up a bit, and Tuesday, 21 degrees. So all over, not too bad. Right, next job, Peter, look at the traffic. What's going on there? Let's see.
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12: Right, so we've got just a few things to kick us off with today. We've got Rooty Hill Road South near Evans Road. There's a two-car crash there causing heavy conditions. That's Rooty Hill Road South near Evans Road. At Marylands on the M4 motorway, just past Burnett Street underpass, there's a broken-down semi there. Moderate traffic conditions prevail. One of four eastbound lanes is affected. At Berkshire Park, Richmond Road, between Llandudno Road and the Northern Road, there's another two-car crash there. Heavy traffic conditions, and traffic is affected there in both directions. At Gladesville, at Victoria Road and Cambridge Street, there's a crash involving a car and motorcycle. Southbound traffic's affected there. That's in the bus lane. So that brings us up to date for now. So we're going to kick off with a bit of Angus and Julia Stone, and then I'll be back to tell you more.

Angus and Julia Stone there with Big Jet Plane. Now, on Wednesday Drive, we try to do things a little bit different, apart from playing great music, which we will non-stop, and apart from bringing you the traffic, which we will do as soon as we get an update about anything. And apart from giving you the weather, we also like to give you sort of little stories, little bits of trivia, things you can talk about to people you might not have read about or heard about. Not headline stuff, just small line stuff. And it seems that this was an interesting story to me. Since 1978, there have been 17 million babies born via IVF across the world. 17 million. One in 16 babies in Australia is IVF. And over a whole year in Australia, we have 20,000 babies given to us by IVF. It really must be a joy for the parents. It's a wonderful thing. But apparently Australian women are still reluctant to openly discuss their treatment. A national survey conditioned by Adora Fertility revealed almost 3 in 4 women, 74% of women who'd had IVF, believe there was still a stigma attached to it. The research showed that 26% of those undergoing IVF treatment would not tell anyone, or were not yet sure if they would feel comfortable telling anyone, while most of the remainder said they would only tell close friends or family. Isn't that funny? Interesting, because Saturday, apparently, next Saturday, I think, is World IVF Day. 20 million babies. That really is quite a gift, isn't it? Right, coming up next, Backstreet Boys, couple of messages, and then I'll be back with some traffic for you. Okay, here we go.

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1: Oh, it suddenly went very quiet, didn't it? Why was that? Why was that indeed? I have got no idea. That's supposed to be there. Anyway, okay, let's have a look at the traffic as we're here. It's that sort of time, but I'm just surprised. But, yeah, I am surprised because we've got another song to play first.

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1: Okay, it's a busy afternoon on the road so far. We've got a new one at Beecroft, just down the road. Beecroft Road at Albert Road, there's a crash involving two cars there, and traffic is affected in both directions. At Roselle, on the Western Distributor at the Anzac Bridge, there's a broken down car. Citybound traffic is affected there. At Marylands, on the M4, just past Burnett Street Underpass, there's a broken down semi-trailer. Moderate traffic conditions there. One of four eastbound lanes is closed. At Berkshire Park, Richmond Road, between Landilio Road and the Northern Road, there's a crash involving two cars there. Traffic's affected in both directions. Heavy traffic reported from that one on Richmond Road. And at Gladesville, at Victoria Road, at Cambridge Street, there's a crash involving a car and motorcycle, which is always a nasty business, isn't it? So, yeah, there's a fair bit of traffic going on. If you're in your car, if you're driving, please drive carefully. You've got some people who love you, want to get you home safe, and I want to get you home safe. So just take it easy. You've got all the time in the world. We've been playing some interesting stuff. Backstreet Boys, I Want It That Way. Backman Turner Overdrive, You Ain't Seen Nothing Yet. America, Horse With No Name. And as if we haven't had enough of American stuff, here's a bit more for you. America with A Horse With No Name.
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0: America there with Horse With No Name. I wonder how old that was. That's sort of 70s, I think. Anyway, bit of on a sad note, the last Kokoda vet dies at 102. Australia's last surviving Kokoda campaign veteran, Reginald James Chard, OAM, has died, aged 102. We extend our deepest condolences to Reg's family and friends and all the lives he touched throughout his incredible life, the RSL said on Friday afternoon. Rest easy, Reg. Your courage lives on in our every step on that track. Enlisting in the Australian Army in 1942, when he was just 18, Mr. Chard saw service in Papua New Guinea, where he survived repeated bouts of malaria. He helped build an airstrip at Milne Bay before joining the fighting along the Kokoda Track. Mr. Chard saw two of his closest friends from Sydney killed by Japanese snipers within moments of each other. The Kokoda campaign is regarded as one of World War II's defining battles for Australia, in which 625 Aussie soldiers were killed and more than 1,600 wounded. Mr. Chard returned to Sydney in 1943, having lost almost 30 kilograms in weight. In October 1945, he married Betty, but was unable to return to his previous baking career due to the ongoing effects of tropical disease. He drove trucks for 38 years, also working in an iron factory. So he led a very full life, 102, last of the Kokoda Track veterans to pass away. Yeah, sort of sad, but at 102, wow, did that guy see some life.
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1: Okay. By the way, it is 4:33, if you want to know the time. 4:33, Wednesday the 29th of July, 2026. Okay, where are we? Right, North Ride. At Delhi Road at Julius Avenue. There's a crash involving two cars there. One of two westbound lanes is affected. Roselle on the Western Distributor at the Anzac Bridge. There's a broken down car. They're normally fixed up pretty quickly on those bridges. Citybound traffic's affected on the shoulder. At Marylands on the M4 motorway, just past Burnett Street underpass, there's a broken down semi-trailer. Moderate traffic conditions there. One of four eastbound lanes is closed. And at Berkshire Park, Richmond Road, between Landilio Road and the Northern Road, there's a crash involving two cars there. Heavy traffic conditions. Traffic affected in both directions there. So four items of traffic. We're going to play a bit of James Brown next. He's a big name that seems to be out of the limelight, or maybe I'm just reading the things that aren't in the limelight. But James Brown, It's a Man's World. I don't think so.

Well, I must say that's a very odd song, isn't it? I'm just trying to work out when it was first played. It was a play on words based on the 1963 film It's a Mad, Bad, Mad World. Yes, so 1963. I think the world has moved on since then. I don't know how that got picked on the playlist. I will not be playing that one again, probably. I couldn't stand the bad publicity. Right, so what have we got next coming up? Next we've got, yes, a little story here about... Now, we've heard of some divorce splits. I mean, there are some big ones around, aren't they, in Hollywood and places here and there. But the South Korean court on Saturday last week ordered an AI chip manufacturing tycoon to make a trimmed-down settlement of $644 million to his former wife. $644 million. Not bad, eh? Che Tai Won, 63, is the chairman of the SK Group, which owns world-leading memory chip maker SK Hynix, a pillar of South Korea's tech-led economy. And in the South Korean High Court 2 years ago, he was told to pay 1.38 trillion won, or $940 million, to his ex-wife, Ron So-young, who's also the daughter of a former president of South Korea. The sum, equal to more than $1 billion at the exchange rate at the time of the ruling, led local media to dub it the divorce of the century. Che appealed to the Supreme Court, which he told the High Court to... which told the High Court to reconsider its decision and led to the tycoon's reduced divorce bill of 944 billion won, or 644 million. So, yeah, she was looking for 940, got 640. I wonder if she needs any help spending that. How could you possibly spend that amount of money in, you know, and you're in your 60s, so it's not like you haven't got that long, have you, 20, 25 years? Gracious, what a problem to deal with.

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1: Well, we just play the unmistakable sound of Blondie, of course. Debbie Harry, call me. Traffic news, Bass Hill, new one. Bass Hill, Hume Highway, just past Miller Road. Crash there involving two cars. One of three eastbound lanes is closed. At Carlingford on the M2 motorway at Pennant Hills Road, just down the road. Crash involving two cars there. Heavy traffic conditions. One of three lanes westbound is closed there, lane two. At Marylands on the M4 motorway, just past the Burnett Street underpass. There's still that broken down semi-trailer there. Moderate traffic conditions affecting eastbound lanes. At Roselle, on the Western Distributor at the Anzac Bridge, broken down car there. City-bound traffic's affected, although it is in the shoulder. That started about quarter past four. And was updated just recently. At Berkshire Park, Richmond Road between Landilio Road and the Northern Road, crash there involving two cars. Heavy traffic conditions affected in both directions. And I've just heard that that broken down car has been plucked off the Roselle Bridge. Off the Anzac Bridge at Roselle. So that one's been tidied up whilst we've been on air. Okay, couple of messages and then a bit of a feature. We've got it all going on. It is 4:49 already. Where does the time go? It simply flies on these days. I'll give you an update of traffic before we sail up to the news and weather and stuff at the top of the hour.
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1: Yes, and you're listening to Peter on Wednesday Drive. Nice to have you aboard. We are rushing up to the news, as we do. And before we do that, what have we got for you? We've got a couple of bits and pieces to go through. Yeah, we're doing that one next. Annie Lennox is coming up next with Don't Let Me Down. And then we'll be up to the hour. We'll give you the latest news from around the world. We'll give you the weather and we'll give you another update of traffic. Seems to be a busy night on the road for traffic. So until then, thank you for listening for the first hour. Hopefully you'll hang around for the second hour. And if you're driving, be safe.

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1: Hello there, I'm Terry Daniel. The Federal Treasurer is warning recent developments in the Middle East have not yet been factored into the inflation data. Australia's headline inflation rate for the year to June was 3.8%, below the Reserve Bank's expectations. But Jim Chalmers says recent escalations in the Gulf since then have added complexity to the outlook for the rest of the year.
2: In July, we've seen very substantial volatility, including when it comes to the oil price. It's been anything from around $70 up to more than $100, the global oil price per barrel. And earlier this morning, it was about $85 a barrel. That gives you a sense of the very substantial volatility that we still have.
1: Former Victorian Premier Daniel Andrews has broken his silence, backing Ben Carroll to win November's election while thanking Jacinta Allen for her leadership. In a rare public statement, Mr. Andrews called the new Premier a great campaigner who'll take the fight to the Liberals and One Nation. Meanwhile, Mr. Carroll says he's not in the business of cancelling contracts as questions mount over the future of the suburban rail loop. He was asked during question time in Victorian Parliament whether he was prepared to break the $14 billion in contracts signed so far.
3: I said very clearly, Speaker, that I'll run a very strong team and we will not be cancelling contracts. That era is over.
1: The death toll of a major earthquake which struck the Japanese island of Kyushu has risen to 13. Japan's Prime Minister says rescuers are in a race against time to find survivors. There are concerns bird flu has reached Kangaroo Island in South Australia. Tours at Seal Bay have been suspended indefinitely amid a suspected case. The greater crested tern is undergoing further testing. James Johnson from the Invasive Species Council says H5 bird flu would be catastrophic for the local sea lions on Kangaroo Island.
4: We are the last continent on the planet to have bird flu arrive. And the lessons we're learning is that this bird flu is an absolute crisis and it decimates our wildlife populations. It doesn't just impact our bird life, it also impacts wildlife that consume birds.
1: An aircraft that took off from Melbourne has set the world record for the world's longest commercial flight. Brian Wilson explains.
5: Lima Romeo, runway 34 cleared for takeoff.
6: From Tullamarine to Toulouse in France, the Airbus A350-1000 flew from winter to summer, crossing two oceans, three continents, and watching two sunrises and two sunsets, all in a 24-hour and 24-minute non-stop flight. Former Qantas pilot Richard de Crepney.
7: You can now have a non-stop flight to any point on planet Earth if there's a runway there.
6: The aircraft will commence non-stop Qantas services from Australia late next year. Brian Wilson, Melbourne.
1: Briefly in other news, sending a letter is about to get more expensive, with standard stamp prices jumping 15 cents to $1.85 in September. Australia Post says this comes as letter volumes plunge to their lowest levels since the 1930s. The price on concession and Christmas stamps will remain frozen. This is Air News. AFL News and Collingwood has been dealt a major blow ahead of Thursday night's AFL clash with Geelong. Sarah Patterson reports.
8: Star Magpie defender Braden Maynard is set to miss 3 to 4 weeks as he undergoes a procedure on his left leg. Initially, he was cleared of any serious injury to his posterior cruciate ligament following a knock to the knee last week against Adelaide. Adding to the club's concerns, there's also a lingering question mark over Jordan Degoe, who's in some doubt due to illness. Sarah Patterson, S-Sport.
1: NRL and Brisbane Broncos veteran Ben Hunt is rejecting calls for him to retire at the end of the season. The 36-year-old recently re-signed for 2027, but former teammate Corey Parker believes Hunt's time is up. Hunt says he's not interested in walking away.
9: For me at the moment, I feel like I can still contribute to this team, and that's not just on the field on the weekends. That's in and around the club, my leadership and what I can give. I feel like that's still very valuable, and imagine the club still think that as well. So I'm still keen to keep playing.
1: Both Australian records in the 100-metre sprint have been broken at the Commonwealth Games. Lachie Kennedy ran a 9.85 to win silver in the men's, breaking Patrick Johnson's time from 23 years ago. Just minutes later, Tori Lewis became the first Aussie woman to break 11 seconds on the way to winning bronze. Australian Independent Radio News.
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12: Yes, latest weather coming up, but just before we give it to you, let me just say thank you for tuning in to Alive 90.5. Thank you for tuning in to Wednesday Drive in particular. This is Peter. It is the 29th of July, and it is 5:05 and a bit. The weather for the rest of the week, or for the next 7 days, is as follows. On Thursday, tomorrow, it's going to be 17 degrees, a little bit cooler than today. Basically sunny. Sunny on Friday, 18 degrees. Saturday, possible shower, 17 degrees. Overnight temperatures are going to be about 5, 6, 7, something like that. On Sunday, it's going to be 20. It's going to warm up a bit. 20 degrees of those 6 overnight. Monday, mostly sunny. 22 degrees, then 7 overnight. And on Tuesday, 21 degrees. So warming up not too bad at all, is it, next week? 20, 22, 21. Can't complain about that. There's a lot of people would like a winter like that. But hardly any rain about. So I imagine that our fires are getting a bit worried. Things must be drying out quite a bit because things go from one extreme to the other, don't they? You know, one minute it's completely mad with rain for weeks and weeks, and then we get none at all. Things change so fast. Okay, so what we've got to do next, traffic for you. We've had a busy afternoon on the traffic so far. Let's see what's ahead.
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12: Okay, locally-ish at Macquarie Park, Epping Road at Herring Road. There's a crash involving a car and pedestrian. That sounds nasty. Two of three westbound lanes are closed. At Hoxton Park on the M7, just past Hoxton Park Road, there's a crash involving a car and a truck. Southbound traffic's affected there in the breakdown lane. Carlingford M2 motorway at Pennant Hills Road, there's a crash there. Heavy traffic conditions, one of three westbound lanes is closed there. And at Marylands, the M4 motorway just past Burnett Street underpass, there's a broken down semi which is yet to be moved. That is causing moderate delays there eastbound. So there you go. So kicking off first today, you've made me so very happy. No, that's not just how I feel, but I am very happy that you've tuned in. Blood, sweat and tears.

There was a time when Japan was world leader in so many things, and then things sort of went a bit pear-shaped and they fell behind a bit, but still obviously got a massive electronics industry, massive car industry. And sometimes they have some, what I think, are really good ideas. And I've just recently read that they've enacted a law that criminalizes damaging the national flag. Anyone who publicly damages or removes or defaces the national flag in a manner that causes significant discomfort or revulsion to others will face up to 2 years in prison or a fine of up to about $1,700. Legal experts said they had strong concerns it could curb freedom of political expression, but I disagree. I think anyone should respect the national flag of their country. Maybe we should consider something like that too, if too many people don't complain. And in another first for them, they plan to conduct full-scale tests in February for rare earth minerals from a seabed near a remote Pacific island after a mission successfully recovered samples from 6 kilometres beneath the waves. Can you believe that? They're going to go mining 6 kilometres under the sea. Not 600 metres, 6 kilometres. Many countries are seeking to curb dependence on China for rare earth minerals, and which are used in high-tech products, from missiles to wind terminals. And it said the samples taken this year by deep-sea drilling ship from a depth of 6 metres near Miami, Torishima, included traces of yttrium, which I've never heard of, Y-T-T-R-I-U-M. It was globally scarce and is used in coating agents for the semiconductor manufacturing equipment, catalysts for purifying harmful nitrogen

as long as they don't mess up anything else, that would be that would get my vote of approval. Well done to them. Culture Club coming up next. Do you really want to hurt me? Please don't do that either. I'd rather be intact.

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1: Well, I'm pleased to report that the traffic information has improved slightly. I'm going to touch wood while saying that. Marylands, M4 motorway, just past Burnett Street underpass. There's a broken down semi still there. Moderate traffic conditions eastbound. Carlingford on the M2 motorway, approaching Pennant Hills Road. There's a car crash, two-car crash site there. It has been cleared, but the result of that is there is very heavy traffic. But Carlingford M2, it will get better and better. That accident has been, the site has been cleared. Westbound traffic affected there. And at Blexley Forest Road at Haley Avenue, there's a car crash there. Traffic affected in both directions. I think did something change there, Blexley? Nope, that's it. Okay, those were just three items now, so that's a big improvement. We had six or seven earlier on. What we got coming up? We've got I've got some news on Bon Jovi for you in a minute. I'm going to have a bit of Kim Wilde first. She's coming to Sydney, I think. I've got tickets to see her. I think she's coming in November. So, State Theatre, I think. Yes, just information.
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0: from way back in 1986. Kim Wilde there, Keep Me Hanging On, the old Four Tops hit. Bad news for Bon Jovi fans. It seems that his show came to an abrupt end at New York's Madison Square Garden last Thursday as he struggled to get through his set. The rock icon, 64, was playing night 8 of a 9-show residency at Madison Square Garden as part of his Forever Tour, when he said he had to stop the show after singing his hit Living on a Prayer. "I'm very sorry," he said, "but I'm hurt and you're not getting the best of me," he told the audience. "But don't throw away your ticket stubs. I'm going to figure something out, okay?" he continued. "Just hold on to it. We'll figure out how to reschedule." Bon Jovi added before walking off the stage, "I'm sorry, I've just got to cool it for the night." Representatives for the singer said he'd been battling a sinus infection, and updated information will be available shortly. Fans on social media were quick to share their support for Bon Jovi. "That must have broken his heart to end it early," he said. Well, they said, that was what one person wrote. And the Forever Tour marks the band's first tour since its frontman underwent vocal cord surgery in 2022. So we wish him well. Good to see him back. He did 7 out of 9 concerts. Maybe that was a bit of a big ask as the first date back with the band. But so in deference to John Bon Jovi, we will play him next.
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1: Yeah, so I wonder if John Bon Jovi went off after singing that song. I mean, he screams that out, doesn't he? If he had sinus problems or throat problems or something, that would be a very painful song to sing through. But he did well. Right, where was I? Oh, traffic. You'd like to know the traffic? Well, this won't take long because the traffic is all cleared. The only item I've got left, just one item, that's it. Marylands on the M4 motorway just past Burnett Street underpass. There's a broken down semi there. It's been there a while. Moderate traffic conditions in that area. It's affecting one eastbound lane. Coming up next after me, it's my pleasure to introduce Don Vozzo with his hit mix show, very popular show, that one. And I think he's outside already, champing at the bit, ready to go. So stay tuned after the news. Coming up next here, we've got Bruno Mars with Marry You.
2: Marry Me.

0: Wedding Bells from Bruno Mars. Now, this next piece sounds like it was a Hollywood movie, or could be a Hollywood movie, or one of those books, you know, I don't know. Anyway, a mammoth runaway freight train, more than a kilometre in length and holding 12,000 tonnes of coal, accelerated to speeds of 90 kilometres an hour in a hair-raising midnight journey in the Upper Hunter. The Sunday Telegraph got the story to reveal details of the extraordinary one-way freight train, which ran for 10 kilometres on goods lines between Musselbrook and Singleton early on Saturday morning. One industry source, speaking on the condition of anonymity, described it as the worst in years, saying it was incredible that no one was killed or injured. According to information notices seen by the Sunday Telegraph, drivers of the 1.5-kilometre-long Pacific National train had identified an issue at 1 a.m. at New Dell Junction as it made its way towards the port of Newcastle. The crew had applied the non-emergency handbrakes to exit the driver's cab to investigate, but as they inspected the mammoth train on foot, the brakes seemingly failed and it pulled away down the track. About 5 minutes later, the first witness contacted authorities to say they'd witnessed a runaway train with no drivers on board, which would accelerate for a further 15 minutes for about 10 kilometres, clocking speeds of up to 90 kilometres an hour. About 15 minutes after it had first set off, the train slowed as the track sloped upward at Camberwell, 10 kilometres down the line, before coming to a stop. A Pacific National spokesman said the rail corridor had been temporarily closed to take a thorough assessment of the incident. I should think so too. Imagine 1.5 kilometres long, 12,000 tonnes of coal hurtling along at 90 kilometres an hour. That doesn't bear thinking about, does it? Oh, good gracious. Couple of messages for you.
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1: Well, just at the time I thought the traffic information was going to dry up, we've had a couple more incidents, so I'll bring you to that. We've just played Sunny by Boney M, which is a nice show. I haven't heard that for ages, and what a lovely track that is too. Don Vozzo, remember, after me, Don Vozzo, he's sharpening his pencil outside. He's ready to go. So stay with Alive 90.5 tonight. It's got everything you could possibly need. Meanwhile, back to the traffic. Marylands. Oh, no. Yep, Marylands, M4, just past Burnett Street underpass. There's a broken down semi-trailer that's been there a while. Moderate traffic conditions, eastbound affected. At Westmead, the Great Western Highway at Coleman Street, there's a crash involving a bus and a car there. Heavy traffic conditions. One of two westbound lanes is affected there, lane one. And at Acacia Gardens, Sunny Holt Road approaching Quakers Hill Parkway, there's a multiple vehicle crash there. Moderate traffic conditions at the moment. One of three lanes is closed, lane two. So that's going to take a bit of navigating. So that's where we are. So, okay, that's the traffic latest. Not so good, but there we go. Bit of Coldplay coming up shortly.
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2: Vaccinations protect your children from serious diseases like measles, whooping cough, and more. 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

Right, that brings us to the end of the show, almost. We will play out with Peter Frampton. But for now, that's Peter saying goodbye. Until I see you next week, please stay happy, healthy, safe, well, all that good stuff. Smile to people, and I'm sure they're going to smile right back at you. So this is me saying thank you for listening. Thank you for joining me. Don Vozzo up next. Until next week, let's have fun and see you then. Okay, here we go with Peter Frampton's Show Me the Way, up to the news.

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1: Hello there, I'm Terry Daniel. The opposition argues Australia's inflation is still too high, despite a drop in the headline rate. Underlying inflation, which ignores short-term volatility, remains steady at 3.6%, while the headline figure fell to 3.8%, below RBA expectations. Shadow Treasurer Tim Wilson says we shouldn't be focused on the latter figure.
2: Key metric the RBA looks at about whether they're going to increase interest rates or not is underlying inflation, and it has remained stable. The challenge for Australia and our inflation problem now is if you remove the Iran conflict, inflation would persist because government spending is driving Australia's inflation problem.
1: There's growing support to extend paid parental leave to a full year. Mark Transfield reports.
3: The federal government has examined plans to double the current 26-week scheme that's aimed at giving parents more flexibility during a child's first year. Chief Executive at the Parenthood, Georgie Dent, says it'll take pressure off the childcare sector.
4: When babies are in early education care, it's the most staff-intensive time, and it's actually the hardest time for early education care to do really well. Investing in expanding paid parental leave from 6 months to 12 months will give families the option to not necessarily put their baby in early education and care before they're ready.
1: New Victorian Premier Ben Carroll has again distanced himself from his predecessors during his first full day in the top job. Stephanie Wacklewick has more.
5: Tunnel boring machines are due to start digging on the suburban rail loop in September, and Ben Carroll says while the future of the project will be discussed by Cabinet, unlike the Commonwealth Games debacle, the $14 billion in contracts already signed will not be torn up.
6: That era is over.
5: It was a different sentiment returned by his predecessor, with former Premier Daniel Andrews congratulating Mr Carroll in a rare public statement, declaring he's a great campaigner who will take it up to the Liberal Party and One Nation. As part of his first order of business, Mr Carroll has asked the head of the Department of Premier and Cabinet to begin immediate work on exhaustive terms of reference for a royal commission into the construction sector. But opposition leader Jess Wilson fears it will be framed as a protection racket for the Labor Party.
7: Might have a new leader, a new face, but this is the same corrupt government.
5: Stephanie Wacklewick, State Parliament, Melbourne.
1: Love and marriage are not necessarily going together. That's according to the latest data. Brian Wilson explains.
8: The number of people saying I do across Australia continues to fall, with around 119,000 couples tying the knot last year. Meanwhile, the number of divorces jumped by 4.1%. Family law specialist Carolyn Council says financial stress is a common cause, but many older couples are now just expecting more from life.
9: In the hard light of dawn, their soon-to-be former partner doesn't look as attractive.
8: The median age for divorce is 47.
1: Briefly in other news, the Queensland State Government will deliver a new crime prevention school in Townsville to crack down on youth crime. The idea is to re-engage children who have fallen out of mainstream schooling and teach them practical skills in trades like construction, automotive and engineering. Finally, to the Australian share market, the All Ords has closed up 88 points at 92,000 and one Australian dollar was buying 69.6 US cents. This is AIR News. NRL and West Tigers coach Benji Marshall is backing his decision to put Adam Dewey straight back into the halves for Sunday's game against the Parramatta Eels. The Lebanese international refused to play last week after being asked to move to lock. Marshall says they've now settled the issue and it's time to get back to business.
10: You know, like sometimes you've got to put your ego to the side and think about what the team actually needs and what the club needs and what we're going through and what our fans need is a win.
1: AFL News and the Fremantle Dockers have hit the training track ahead of their clash with the Western Bulldogs on Friday. Dane Meffam reports.
11: The Dockers will be boosted in more ways than one with news that Bulldog star Aaron Norton won't make the trip west. Brennan Cox will be sidelined for another week to rest up a minor knee injury while Hayden Young has trained in full and is expected to return from illness. Justin Longmuir has confirmed this morning that Mason Cox has held his ruck spot ahead of Sean Darcy. Luke Jackson and Jai Amos were on light duty spending time away from the main group but are unlikely to be in any doubt for Friday. They'll announce their full squad tomorrow. Dame Effem, Coburn.
1: In tennis news, emerging Australian tennis player Cruz Hewitt has won his first match on the ATP Tour at the Washington Open. Australian Independent Radio News.
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13: Good evening, everybody. This is Dominic here doing it all for you. For the next 2 hours is the Hit Mix Show, top hits and the classic dance tracks. The time now is 6.05. Now, what is happening out there in the weather at the moment? Right out there at our Borkham Hills studios, 14.9 degrees out there. Pretty chilly out there at the moment. Thursday is going to be 5 to 17 degrees. Friday is going to be sunny, of course. Friday is going to be sunny, 6 to 18 degrees on Friday. Saturday and Sunday, what's happening Saturday and Sunday? 7 to 17 degrees, possible shower on Saturday. Possible shower and on Sunday, but it's going to be foggy in the morning and sunny during the day, possible shower at night, 6 to 20 degrees. Back to work Monday will be 22 degrees. That's what's basically happening out there in the weather as we speak.
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13: A good start, not too much happening in the traffic, which is great. Rooty Hill, M7 motorway just past Great Western Highway. There's a broken down truck there. Moderate traffic conditions there, one of three northbound lanes. Acacia Gardens, Sunny Holt Road approaching Quakers Hill Parkway. Multiple vehicle accidents there. That is a bad one. Moderate traffic conditions there at Marylands. M4 motorway just past Burnett Street underpass. Broken down semi-trailer there. Moderate traffic conditions there also. A big thank you to Peter for the Drive Show. What a great show he does every Wednesday afternoon. Gives you a lot of great news that's happening around the traps, doesn't he? He's got some great information in that 2 hours of drive. This is your sound, your community. Let's kick off the show. If you want to say hello, 9686 3888, 9686 3888. Get those fingers to the phones. And if you want to say hello to me or send out a request or anything like that, just get the fingers to the phones. Or you could just go 0405 905 905 0405 905 905, and send out an SMS and I'll play the track for you. Let's kick it off. Welcome to the Hit Mix Show on Alive 90.5. 2 hours of top hits and classic dance tracks. And of course, since the late 80s, almost 39 years that the Hit Mix Show's been on air via 3 or 4 radio stations, but it's been out there and transmitted to about 80 stations around Australia. Community stations, that is. Great to be here, folks. Dom doing it all.

Let's kick it off with Elton John. Dua Lipa, remix redone. Cold, cold heart. Great to be here, folks. 6:08. Let's kick it off. 2 hours of great top hits and classic dance tracks.

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Did you know on this day the Beatles movie Help had its royal premiere performance at the London Pavilion in 1965, and it became a super big hit.

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0: 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If you want to send me out an SMS. A big hello going out to Brandy out there. Brandy, I'm going to play a track for you very, very shortly. What's happening out there in the traffic? Constitution Hill, Old Windsor Road, just past Hart Drive. Broken down car there. Northbound traffic is affected. At Rudy Hill M7 motorway, just past Great Western Highway, broken down truck there. That's a big one also out there. Now listen, if you're in Bondi the other day, it was chaotic scenes unfolded in Bondi Beach on Tuesday afternoon as the Hollywood megastar Jennifer Coolidge. That's right, the very, very beautiful Jennifer Coolidge was spotted wheeling shopping trolleys through the streets. Can you believe this? Casually strolling with a bright orange cart and matching headphones, the white Lotus Icon 64 brought fans to a standstill. Now, according to what they're saying, she was actually getting involved with a commercial. That's what it was all about, for Audible. So Audible commercial, and that's what she was doing. Here it is here. It says here, news.com, Coolidge was in town shooting a campaign digital bookstore and streaming app Audible to kick off the new experience with shoppers will be able to listen to the audiobooks. There you go. Imagine walking down the street and seeing her, especially all the red-hot males out there. Boy. They wouldn't have believed that, would they? This is your sound, your community. Let's kick off the music.
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0: A bit of soul to soul coming at you. 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

0: Well, of course, that's Karen Wheeler at the front of Soul to Soul was a big hit in the 90s. They had so many big hits. Whatever happened to Karen Wheeler? We're saying here from Soul to Soul. She continued her solo career with the release of her second album, Beach on the War Goddess label, in 1993. Wheeler reunited with Soul to Soul in 1994, but left in 1995 with the due to creative differences again. So throughout her career, she has performed on and off with Soul to Soul, but officially rejoined them in 2013. Now, is Soul to Soul still singing? Yes, they are. And apparently they're coming to Australia with 15 concerts very, very shortly. So there you go. That's what's going on with Soul to Soul.
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0: Wow, what a big album this was. Boss Skaggs, Silk Degrees album. Oh, what can I say, baby, and what can I do? Classic track.

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0: 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An oldie but a goodie. Lovers all around. Especially for going out to John out there fingers, off the Facebook page. Feel it in my toes. Great to have you online, mate.

Out of the late 80s, that one, Betty Davis Eyes from Kim Carnes. Does everybody know that the Get Me Out of Here, the celebrity, I'm a Celebrity, Get Me Out of Here, is back on TV? Oh, I can't believe it. Who'd want to buy it? But anyhow, it looks like it's coming back in a big way. And they claim here, the cast of I'm a Celebrity 2027 has been leaked, with casting well underway. Channel 7's version of I'm a Celebrity, Get Me Out of Here, out there have been leaked, and everybody knows who's going to be on them. I'm not going to tell you who it is. Most of them are not too big in the industry, but I'll tell you what, it's interesting that they're back. But I want to tell you one thing that I'm interested in, and it goes back to 1970s. Dominic, do you remember the 1970s? I certainly do. Sizzler opened their first restaurant in Australia at Annesley in Brisbane, 1985. It closed in July. I used to love Sizzlers, especially the bread. July 2nd, 2017, the first Sizzlers opened in the US in 1958. And guess what? Sizzler is coming back. That is right. They claim that they're opening two or three stores in Australia again, and the Sizzler's chain is coming back in a big way. Can't wait. Happiness for you. I'll be happy when they come back. Alex Jordan. Let's have a party. Alive FM. I gotta turn this car around. Hit Mix Wednesday night. Great to be online and on board, folks. Dom doing it all for you. Boy, I

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0: don't look. Hi, everyone. Hope you're enjoying the show. Epic is here very, very shortly. Epic, Elvis Presley in concert, has released a double CD, a biopic. It's killing it all around the world in Europe and America. Here's the first track off that album, and the track is called Wearing That Love Don't Look. Nightlife exclusive right here on Alive 90.5.
1: That is exclusive on Alive 90.5. I thought I'd play it for you. That is off the double CD that's just been released all around the world about a month and a half ago. They still haven't got the tracks here, especially the epic movie is still not released in Australia. It's doing so well overseas. But it is an amazing look at the late and great Elvis Presley, the King. This is your sound, your community. Let's have a few promos and we'll be back doing it all for you for the last 45 minutes.
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7: Hi everyone, this has been Dominic for the last 2 hours. 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I'm leaving you. 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
3: 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Thank you so much for tuning in and for joining the show again tonight. We were back last week after a year and a half hiatus, but we've had some great feedback and we're super excited to bring this show every week. 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Tonight is no different. If you're wondering what this show is about, well, it's a show where we play the best of old school R&B, hip-hop, reggae, reggaeton, anything that's classified as urban from the 90s and the early 2000s. You're going to be hearing it on this show every Wednesday night from 8 p.m. Australian Eastern Standard Time. So we are really, really grateful for the crew at Alive to get us back on the air. It's been a long time, but we did say last time we finished up, never say never. And, well, that's just how things play out, I suppose, sometimes. So we've got a big show for you all tonight. As I said, the best old-school R&B from the 90s and the early 2000s. Our usual segments are back, Urban Reversals back once again. We're going to give you another opportunity to play that throughout the show, so stick around for that. Our countdown tonight is a year in review for 2001. Some absolute bangers from 2001 were released. And, of course, we've got some feedback during the week as well when we announced what tonight's countdown would be. So stay tuned and see which tracks make it into our countdown tonight from 2001. I'm really looking forward to that. And speaking of looking forward to things, we're back tonight in the mix with DJ Chaz D from Sydney, part of the Fat Ink crew. He's one of our usuals, one of our favourites on this show. And we're super grateful and excited to have him back on the air tonight. He's going to give us a 10-minute mini-mix of classic urban tracks a little bit later on in the show, so stick around for that. You don't want to miss it. It is absolute fire. So big, big show as always to kick it off tonight. So we're taking you back to the early 2000s by a group that's no longer active as such anymore, but it is, of course, Mystique. And the track is Scandalous. This is the Urban Kickoff with Kix, live and exclusive on Alive 905.

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0: Welcome back to the Urban Kickoff with Kicks, and that was LL Cool J featuring Ameri with Paradise. So Ameri, I'm not quite sure how you pronounce it, but we're going to roll with Ameri. And before that, of course, we kicked it off with Mystique and Scandalous. This is the Urban Kickoff with Kicks, live and exclusive on alive905.com.au. And so we play classic beats from the 90s and the early 2000s. And speaking of classic beats, it's now time for a segment that we like to call Urban Reversals. Check it out.
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That's right. This is the Urban Reversals. This is where we get a classic urban track and we reverse it, we mash it up, we turn it upside down, inside out, and we get the listeners out there to message us or comment on our posts as soon as you know what the track is. And tonight's Urban Reversal.

There you go. Any ideas, please message us in at The Urban Kickoff right now on our Instagram and Facebook pages, and we'll let you know at the end of the show what the track is. So we'll give you a few more opportunities to play, so stick around for it if you did miss it. And for those of you that haven't missed it, think carefully. If you figured it out already, then drop us a comment or a DM. If you haven't figured it out, we're going to give you a couple more shots throughout the show, so stay tuned for that. All right, we're going to keep going with the show. Plenty more to come. We've still got In The Mix with DJ Chaz D from Sydney coming up very, very shortly. And our countdown from 2001 will be kicking off very shortly as well. But right now is another absolute banger from R. Kelly featuring Wisin and Yandel. We're going to give you a little bit of reggaeton now, and this, of course, is Burn It Up. And this is The Urban Kickoff with Kicks, live and exclusive on alive905.com.au.

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is, of course, the absolute classic hip-hop queen, Missy Elliott, with Get Your Freak On. That was our number three track for tonight's countdown from 2001. And before that was, of course, R. Kelly featuring Wisin and Yandel with Burn It Up. This is the Urban Kickoff with Kicks, live and exclusive on alive905.com.au. And right now, we're going to take you back to our urban reversal. For those of you still playing along at home and you haven't figured it out, here's another opportunity.

0: you have it. Any ideas, please message us in at The Urban Kickoff on Facebook or Instagram. And if you think you might know what that track is, if you still haven't figured it out, we're going to give you one more chance on the show. So listen very carefully. But if you have figured it out, drop us a DM or a comment and we'll let you know very, very soon what that track was and if you are correct or not. All right. This is the time of the show, I should say, where we take you in the mix. Every week we get a guest DJ come on our show and give us a special 10-minute mini mix of classic urban tracks. And tonight we're taking you to Sydney with one of the Fat Inc crew, DJ Chaz D, is one of our regulars, one of our favourites on this show. And he's going to be giving us a 10-minute mini mix, as I said, of classic urban tracks. You don't want to miss this one. For the next 10 minutes, you're going to be hearing the sounds of DJ Chaz D and, of course, live and exclusive on alive905.com.au. 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

0: Something's changed with Mum lately. You're not sure what to do. She wants to stay home. 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

with you. Of course, the great man Usher. Usher with You Remind Me, an absolute banger from 2001. And before that, we were listening to the sounds of DJ Chaz D in the mix. Thank you so much to DJ Chaz D for coming on board. I'm sure you'll be hearing more of him, of course, on our show, but also in the clubs in Sydney as well. Make sure you check him out on his Instagram at Chaz_DE. Thank you so much, DJ Chaz D. And as I said, he'll be back, no doubt, on this show. All right, we've given you number three. We've given you number two of tonight's countdown from the year 2001. The number one track is coming up very, very soon. And if you're wondering what it might be, take a guess and drop us a comment and let us know what you think the track may be for tonight's countdown, the number one track from the year 2001. And speaking of trying to figure out what the track is, we're going to take you back now to the Urban Reversal for tonight. This is the last chance to listen to it and see if you can figure it out. This is how tonight's Urban Reversal goes.

There you have it. You probably figured it out already. It's an absolute simple one. But if you haven't, you're going to be kicking yourself as soon as I reveal what that track is very, very soon. But as I said, yeah, for those of you that have got it, drop us a comment or a DM at The Urban Kickoff on Facebook and Instagram, and we'll let you know very, very soon when we come back from the next couple of tracks what that track is. But right now, if you're wondering what to do, if you're just sitting around and you're thinking, I need somebody to give me a bit of a pick-me-up, well then, this is the perfect track for you, because of course you can hear in the background, it is Will Smith with Miami, and this is The Urban Kickoff with Kicks, live and exclusive on alive905.com.au. Enjoy.

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3: 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Number

There you have it. Another diva, another R&B urban diva, J-Lo. Of course, you could probably call her more than a diva. She does almost everything these days, acting, producing, and music, of course, she has done for a long time, featuring one of the greats from the hip-hop scene, Ja Rule, with I'm Real, the Murder Remix. That was our number one track for tonight from 2001. An absolute cracking list, I should say. There could have been plenty. We could have had so many songs in there, but obviously we could only fit in three. Hopefully it was one of your three that you all commented on, but if it isn't, we'd love to hear some requests that you'd like to hear in future shows, and also different themes for our countdowns as well. We always love different suggestions from our audience and our listeners, so make sure you drop us a DM or a comment on any of our posts at The Urban Kickoff. And while you're there, put a like and a follow as well. We'd really appreciate it. And of course, before that was Will Smith with Miami, another banger to get you up and about. So, all right, we're almost at the end of the show, but it's that time. We need to do the reveal, a final reveal of what tonight's Urban Reversal is. For those of you that still haven't figured it out, well, listen carefully, because this is how tonight's Urban Reversal went.

Of course, the absolute banger. It was a simple one. I'm sure you figured it out. I'm sure you're wondering, you're kicking yourself why you didn't get it out earlier. It is, of course, Sean Paul with Keisha Cole and Give It Up To Me. One of the classics from the 2005, I think it was, 2004 or 5 era. And that's all we have time for. It's been a great show. That was our open reversal. And thank you so much to DJ Chaz D for coming on board. We're going to have another DJ next week and, of course, another theme. So stay tuned during the week for that. And if you did miss tonight's show, you can listen back to our podcast, which will be up in about 24 hours' time. All the links are in our bio, and follow us along at the iHeartRadio app as well. And, of course, alive905.com.au. My name is Kix. We've had a great time. Hope you've enjoyed the show. We'd love to hear your feedback, and we'll see you all next Wednesday night from 8 p.m. Australian Eastern Standard Time to do it all again, to finish

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2: Hello there, I'm Terry Daniel. The Federal Treasurer is warning recent developments in the Middle East have not yet been factored into the inflation data. Australia's headline inflation rate for the year to June was 3.8%, below the Reserve Bank's expectations. But Jim Chalmers says recent escalations in the Gulf since then have added complexity to the outlook for the rest of the year.
3: In July, we've seen very substantial volatility, including when it comes to the oil price. It's been anything from around $70 up to more than $100, the global oil price per barrel. And earlier this morning, it was about $85 a barrel. That gives you a sense of the very substantial volatility that we still have.
2: Former Victorian Premier Daniel Andrews has broken his silence, backing Ben Carroll to win November's election while thanking Jacinta Allen for her leadership. In a rare public statement, Mr. Andrews called the new Premier a great campaigner who'll take the fight to the Liberals and One Nation. Meanwhile, Mr. Carroll says he's not in the business of cancelling contracts as questions mount over the future of the suburban rail loop. He was asked during question time in Victorian Parliament whether he was prepared to break the $14 billion in contracts signed so far.
4: I said very clearly, Speaker, that I'll run a very strong team and we will not be cancelling contracts. That era is over.
2: The death toll of a major earthquake which struck the Japanese island of Kyushu has risen to 13. Japan's Prime Minister says rescuers are in a race against time to find survivors. There are concerns bird flu has reached Kangaroo Island in South Australia. Tours at Seal Bay have been suspended indefinitely amid a suspected case. The Greater Crested Tern is undergoing further testing. James Johnson from the Invasive Species Council says H5 bird flu would be catastrophic for the local sea lions on Kangaroo Island.
5: We are the last continent on the planet to have bird flu arrive. And the lessons we are learning is that this bird flu is an absolute crisis and it decimates our wildlife populations. It doesn't just impact our bird life, it also impacts wildlife that consume birds.
2: An aircraft that took off from Melbourne has set the world record for the world's longest commercial flight. Brian Wilson explains.
6: Lima Romeo, runway 34, cleared for takeoff.
7: From Tullamarine to Toulouse in France, the Airbus A350-1000 flew from winter to summer, crossing two oceans, three continents, and watching two sunrises and two sunsets, all in a 24-hour and 24-minute non-stop flight. Former Qantas pilot Richard de Crepney.
8: You can now have a non-stop flight to any point on planet Earth if there's a runway there.
7: The aircraft will commence non-stop Qantas services from Australia late next year. Brian Wilson, Melbourne.
2: Briefly in other news, sending a letter is about to get more expensive, with standard stamp prices jumping 15 cents to $1.85 in September. Australia Post says this comes as letter volumes plunge to their lowest levels since the 1930s. The price on concession and Christmas stamps will remain frozen. This is Air News. NRL and West Tigers coach Benji Marshall is backing his decision to put Adam Dewey straight back into the halves for Sunday's game against the Parramatta Eels. The Lebanese international refused to play last week after being asked to move to lock. Marshall says they've now settled the issue and it's time to get back to business.
9: You know, like sometimes you've got to put your ego to the side and think about what the team actually needs and what the club needs and what we're going through and what our fans need as a win.
2: AFL News and the Fremantle Dockers have hit the training track ahead of their clash with the Western Bulldogs on Friday. Dane Meffam reports.
10: The Dockers will be boosted in more ways than one with news that Bulldog star Aaron Norton won't make the trip west. Brennan Cox will be sidelined for another week to rest up a minor knee injury while Hayden Young has trained in full and is expected to return from illness. Justin Longmuir has confirmed this morning that Mason Cox has held his ruck spot ahead of Sean Darcy. Luke Jackson and Jai Amos were on light duty spending time away from the main group but are unlikely to be in any doubt for Friday. They'll announce their full squad tomorrow. Dame Effem, Coburn.
2: In tennis news, emerging Australian tennis player Cruz Hewitt has won his first match on the ATP Tour at the Washington Open. Australian Independent Radio News.

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3: 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How are you, mate?
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3: We're in the Evangelion jumpsuits tonight under the neon, beaming out of the Sydney Basin and around the world. We're ready at jump, height, altitude. The drop team is coming in with the heavy puzzle-style proggy goodness. Let's get into it.

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1: One can only try, I guess, you know.
0: Well, you are triangulating the sound. You are zoning in. I feel like I'm on some magical space half military op doof mission in space.
1: Did you say Matt Damon?
0: That's it, yeah. Matt Damon on a beach with Lotus. What a vibe, mate. And of course, you played that Nadine B track.
1: Oh, yeah, she's awesome. You can't not play her.
0: Massive shout out to Nadine.
1: In
0: check
1: any
0: her out.
1: Set, yeah.
0: The electricity, the vibes.

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0: Trinity, agents are coming.
1: You want Morpheus?
0: Aria, you're the only one. The length and breadth of the door.
1: I'm the chosen one.
0: Not one city block, 27. And you will save Zion from an elimination.
1: Keyword. That's a keyword. In today's political.
0: Oh, sure. I mean, obviously, artistic motives theatre and
1: you
0: plays.
1: You know that it was the first realistic rave scene in cinematography.
0: That was the really Zion shot. They really did that.
1: The Zion rave scene was the first realistic rave moment in Hollywood with real actors and instead of CGI. Well, of course, the Zion was CGI, but...
0: Some things never change. I guess some things do change. I loved that as a kid. I had the second one on videotape, and I would wind back the section where he gets the knives in the Merovingian's castle. You see, he's just a man.
1: My favorite character, the Merovingian. When he starts cursing in French.
0: Putain de mer. It's like wiping your ass with silk.
1: Are we allowed to say it? Yeah.
0: Well, in French.
1: Yeah, île de pute de mer.
0: Je ne sais quoi, but I don't know what.
1: It's funny.
0: Aria, you are the only one that can fight the agents. If we are to get out alive, we must knock out the city block, the grid, to the city of robots. I'll stop talking. Let's get into the mix. It is Aria pumping the Matrix threshold of prog psi. Let's go.

0: Duffland, the good news is we'll be right back with the illustrious Aria. We're going to a short sponsor break. Stick around. More tunes, more mayhem to come until midnight. Stick around.
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0: A beautiful text in on 0405-905-905. Yeah, Aria. Rosie, Loki, Kiba and Jimmy are listening. This is sick.
1: Thank you. Loki is a beautiful dog. So, thank you. Thank you to the listeners.
0: Absolute heat tonight, mate. You are laying down the energy, the vibe, the progression, the sort of space hyperfusion carrying us through the universe of Doof.
1: You're going into Matrix a lot tonight.
0: So, you started it. You started it.
1: I haven't even gotten there yet.
0: The build, the energy. Doofland, let's go.

0: Victoria. Absolute magic, mate.
1: Thank you.
0: Now, we've got our final sponsor break for the hour. We've got a whole second hour of Doof coming down the airways from you. And of course, after this ad break, we've got story time.
1: I don't know.
0: For the listeners at home, the shock on Aria's face, the surprise.
1: I wasn't told that there was going to be story time.
0: Tales from the Doof. We're going to quickly jump into this ad break. Doofland Aria coming right up. Stick around.
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0: Miss Aria, it's that time of the night. Tales from the Doof, have you got one for us?
1: You caught me unprepared. Let's see. One of the most meaningful interactions, I would say. It was this year when I started DJing and I met a person who has been very supportive, who is already a producer and a DJ, and we actually produce the same kind of stuff. So so shout out to Eddie.
0: Mr. Dysfunction.
1: Yeah, correct. Dysfunkin.
0: Dysfunkin guy.
1: Dysfunkin guy, yeah. Him and April are an amazing couple. And we connected over at puzzles as two couples that love music. And so it was this genuine moment of like, oh, you produce, I produce. And then everything unfolded, and I'm here tonight also because of that. So, yeah.
0: I like to think of the underground as sort of a mycelial network, almost literally underground, but we're joining in unique and interesting ways the neural activity of sound.
1: Yeah, no, I think the underground scene is a much more genuine one. You end up with deeper connections, you end up meeting, I wouldn't say better people, let's not
0: really cool people.
1: But really cool people, yeah.
0: Really genuine,
1: without implying really. That anyone else is worse, but music is better, productions are, you know, not as flashy, because it's all done for passion, not for money.
0: It's about a genuine cultivated ambience.
1: It's about the culture, it's about music, and it's so Aria was born with the motto, a track needs to take you on a journey. So
0: you've taken us on a journey, and we're only halfway through that journey. We're about to jump into hour two.
1: You haven't heard anything yet.
0: Can you give us some surprises as to, or maybe some mysterious lead-ins to what we might be hearing in hour two?
1: Oh, look, I'm going to play something next. It's called Cycle. It's my first published track. I progressed and evolved from then, but it's like, so it may be a little bit rough. But it's the one that I'm most proud of, because it's like it defined the moment for me when I understood that this could be more than just a hobby on a Sunday afternoon in my lounge.
0: The Evangelion DJ I see in front of me already appears like the third form Charizard. I'm already seeing almost a
1: Pokemon Matrix and Evangelion. It's like, oh, and Cowboy Bebop. We're doing a lot.
0: We cover it on the door. It's covered. Let's jump back in.
1: Yeah, there you go.
0: Doofland, the magic and mayhem of Aria. Let's go.

0: Aria, I'm loving this text line right now. Mm-hmm. We're going in from earlier. Storytime with Aria on air. I'm here for it. That's our friends from earlier. Cycle. Wow, that must be the track. What a journey. I'm loving this set. New fave fan, Rachel X.
1: Oh, my girlfriend is not going to be happy.
0: There's a bit of drama in Wonderland.
1: Mm-hmm.
0: And we got another one here. Can you say, this is amazing listening on air instead of through my walls on a Sunday Ave. This must be your neighbor. Privileged. Thank you.
2: Oh, through the walls.
1: Yeah. One neighbor is happy with the music. The other is deaf. So I'm lucky.
0: I've always said my neighbors listen to good music, whether they like it or not.
1: Yeah, yeah. Deal with it. Worse, if you don't like it, move.
0: Yeah, you know? I don't get what...
1: Plenty of real estate in Sydney, so...
0: People buy a house above a pub and then complain.
1: I know. It's like, there is so much noise. It's like, it's a pub.
0: Yeah, I'm not sure what you expect.
1: Yeah, well, I don't know. Yeah, plus, we love music, so...
0: Music is the soul, the heartbeat, the glue for this communitas of human celebration.
1: Yeah. Did you know that only certain people get goosebumps from music?
0: I heard that. Mm-hmm. I think it's probably more of a ratio thing that everyone might get it, but a lot more people are more receptive. So certain people have more of an attunement or receptivity to it.
1: Maybe listeners can tell us because I can't look up now, but it's like I remember that it was something like people who don't feel goosebumps have... was it like they're less empathetic or something?
0: Autosymmetry meridian response, yeah. The binaural brain.
1: I can't imagine not having goosebumps when you hear a really good tune.
0: Duflan, if you are getting those goosebumps, text us in. Let us know. 0405 95 95. It's Aria on your Duflan Nights Radio. Let's go.

0: Duflan. You are listening to the Magic Stylings of Aria. Hooray, mate.
1: Thank you. This is really, really fun. I think this may be my next career path.
0: Go for it. Yes.
1: I love it.
0: Absolute slay. We've got some short sponsors, and we'll be right back with more of the beautiful Vibage, Vibage, Doofage on your Doof broadcast on Wednesday night on the approach to midnight and the twilight hour.

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1: I heard this track when it was almost done. Because we love this genre, both of us. And I had a set planned for like a few days after I heard the track. So I asked him to share the master with me, and I asked permission if I could sort of promote his track. And so, yeah, here it is.
0: Driving deep.
1: Acid Reflex.
0: Deep, deep techno. 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Of course, get to one of the techno mafias. You just had one last weekend.
1: It was last Saturday, yeah. We went there early. It was a really great night. And the location is, Potts Point, I think. And then I had a three-hour set after that. So I had to bail halfway through.
0: Understandable, mate. Totally
1: And then, there was my first three-hour set. And it was sort of a test to see how much I could endure. And then I went straight home. Because it's exhausting.
0: Oh, tell me about it. Couple of texts here. Girl, I'm tuned in. This is some psychedelic shit. And then we've got...
1: Agreed.
0: Someone, I discovered you at Puzzles. You're a vibe girl.
1: Aww.
0: And we got one more here. And it just says, go off.
1: Okay. emotional moment.
0: I'm tearing up.
1: Oh, my God. Oh, my God. Mom, look at me. I'm famous.
0: Absolute shenanigans aria on Doof Radio. Of course, we've got our final sponsor break, Doofland, and a whole 25-ish minutes or 20-odd minutes of aria to play out your Wednesday rave cave.
1: We worked towards these 25 minutes. Give it to me.
0: We'll be right back, Doofland. Stick around.
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What you know you can't explain.

0: Aria, mate. I feel like we have well and truly followed the White Rabbit tonight.
1: I promised you Matrix. You got Matrix.
0: On that journey, like Alice.
1: Unfortunately, we didn't have the Merovingian's curses.
0: We found Alice in Wonderland, but we were still looking for Jimmy. Where was Jimmy?
1: I don't know. Jimmy was here earlier. I don't know. He's not with us, unfortunately.
0: R.I.P.
1: He feels empty. You know.
0: Well, you have...
1: Needs a recharge.
0: You have personified the resonance and the harmonies of the spirit of Duflan tonight. So thank you so much.
1: Thank you for the opportunity. This was really, really fun.
0: Now, just quickly, what's the handle? How do they find you? How do they find the mixes?
1: Oh, so that's going to be hard because, you know, saying handles on radio is oof. So you can find me on Instagram or SoundCloud. So Instagram is aria _music_. And my SoundCloud is aria music official with the dots in between. So aria.music.official.
0: We have officially entered the midnight hour and you have brought us on this
1: in
0: amazing
1: the
0: midnight
1: journey. Hour. Do you remember Scooter?
0: Scooter is actually my old housemates got to see them over in the UK somewhere. I was mad jealous.
1: Oh, I got to see them when he was like 75. So that was like 20 years ago.
0: Oh, wow.
1: No, he's like, yeah. There is a lot of plastic in that man. Not that that's a bad thing, you know, but just he looks exactly the same like he used to when he started.
0: Sure.
1: But yeah, that was his track. In the midnight hour.
0: Absolute bangers. I love when they grab those really old retro tracks and then reinvent them in that new era.
1: Mm-hmm. Or like when you use vocals from a movie like Matrix. What did you say? White or green pill?
0: Yeah. It was like, you know, you're playing 16th century choral requiem Spanish music. That's a win. I call that a win.
1: Yeah. This was mostly Spanish. The first part was mostly Spanish melodic techno. So.
0: And we had those beautiful French sounds. We had the sort of Arabic sounds early on. We've traveled the world tonight.
1: What did I say? A journey.
0: Thank you so much, Aria, for this amazing journey.
1: Yeah, it feels like really apt to finish on the track that is called Utopia. So I'm just going to promote myself. This is another track of mine. we can end on in this Utopia. It was really fun.
0: Live the dream, be the dream.
1: Be the dream, live the dream. Don't have nightmares, guys. And if you do, we'll wake up.
0: That's it. And like Alice... We grow big, we grow small, but we follow the White Rabbit. And I'm late for a very important tea party. And there's always cups of tea. There's always a cup of
1: tea.
0: That
1: means you've done too many psychedelics. Yeah. But like, we don't do that. Thank you for the opportunity. And I really hope to do this again soon.
0: I'm sure we'll maybe have you on Bondo very soon.
1: Maybe we can go harder.
0: On a Sunday night.
1: Mm-hmm.
0: Stay tuned on the Doof Nights channels and Aria's channel for that Doofland. Good night.
1: Good night.
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3: Hello there, I'm Terry Daniel. The opposition argues Australia's inflation is still too high, despite a drop in the headline rate. Underlying inflation, which ignores short-term volatility, remains steady at 3.6%. While the headline figure fell to 3.8%, below RBA expectations. Shadow Treasurer Tim Wilson says we shouldn't be focused on the latter figure.
4: Key metric the RBA looks at about whether they're going to increase interest rates or not is underlying inflation, and it has remained stable. The challenge for Australia and our inflation problem now is if you remove the Iran conflict, inflation would persist. Because government spending is driving Australia's inflation problem.
3: There's growing support to extend paid parental leave to a full year. Mark Dransfield reports.
5: The federal government has examined plans to double the current 26-week scheme that's aimed at giving parents more flexibility during a child's first year. Chief Executive at the Parenthood, Georgie Dent, says it'll take pressure off the childcare sector.
6: When babies are in early education care, it's the most staff-intensive time, and it's actually the hardest time for early education and care to do really well. Investing in expanding paid parental leave from 6 months to 12 months will give families the option to not necessarily put their baby in early education and care before they're ready.
3: New Victorian Premier Ben Carroll has again distanced himself from his predecessors during his first full day in the top job. Stephanie Wacklewick has more.
7: Tunnel boring machines are due to start digging on the suburban rail loop in September, and Ben Carroll says while the future of the project will be discussed by Cabinet, unlike the Commonwealth Games debacle, the $14 billion in contracts already signed will not be torn up.
8: That era is over.
7: It was a different sentiment returned by his predecessor, with former Premier Daniel Andrews congratulating Mr Carroll in a rare public statement, declaring he's a great campaigner who will take it up to the Liberal Party and One Nation. As part of his first order of business, Mr Carroll has asked the head of the Department of Premier and Cabinet to begin immediate work on exhaustive terms of reference for a royal commission into the construction sector. But opposition leader Jess Wilson fears it will be framed as a protection racket for the Labor Party.
9: Might have a new leader, a new face, but this is the same corrupt government.
7: Stephanie Wacklewick, State Parliament, Melbourne.
3: Love and marriage are not necessarily going together. That's according to the latest data. Brian Wilson explains.
10: The number of people saying I do across Australia continues to fall, with around 119,000 couples tying the knot last year. Meanwhile, the number of divorces jumped by 4.1%. Family law specialist Carolyn Council says financial stress is a common cause, but many older couples are now just expecting more from life.
11: In the hard light of dawn, their soon-to-be former partner doesn't look as attractive.
10: The median age for divorce is 47.
3: Briefly in other news, the Queensland State Government will deliver a new crime prevention school in Townsville to crack down on youth crime. The idea is to re-engage children who have fallen out of mainstream schooling and teach them practical skills in trades like construction, automotive and engineering. Finally, to the Australian share market, the All Ords has closed up 88 points at 92,000 and one Australian dollar was buying 69.6 US cents. This is AIR News. NRL and West Tigers coach Benji Marshall is backing his decision to put Adam Dewey straight back into the halves for Sunday's game against the Parramatta Eels. The Lebanese international refused to play last week after being asked to move to lock. Marshall says they've now settled the issue and it's time to get back to business.
12: You know, like sometimes you've got to put your ego to the side and think about what the team actually needs and what the club needs and what we're going through and what our fans need as a win.
3: AFL News and the Fremantle Dockers have hit the training track ahead of their clash with the Western Bulldogs on Friday. Dane Meffam reports.
13: The Dockers will be boosted in more ways than one with news that Bulldog star Aaron Norton won't make the trip west. Brennan Cox will be sidelined for another week to rest up a minor knee injury, while Hayden Young has trained in full and is expected to return from illness. Justin Longmuir has confirmed this morning that Mason Cox has held his ruck spot ahead of Sean Darcy. Luke Jackson and Jai Amos were on light duty, spending time away from the main group, but are unlikely to be in any doubt for Friday. They'll announce their full squad tomorrow. Dame Meffam, Coburn.
3: In tennis news, emerging Australian tennis player Cruz Hewitt has won his first match on the ATP Tour at the Washington Open. Australian Independent Radio News.

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6: Hello there, I'm Terry Daniel. The Federal Treasurer is warning recent developments in the Middle East have not yet been factored into the inflation data. Australia's headline inflation rate for the year to June was 3.8%, below the Reserve Bank's expectations. But Jim Chalmers says recent escalations in the Gulf since then have added complexity to the outlook for the rest of the year.
7: In July, we've seen very substantial volatility, including when it comes to the oil price. It's been anything from around $70 up to more than $100, the global oil price per barrel. And earlier this morning, it was about $85 a barrel. That gives you a sense of the very substantial volatility that we still have.
6: Former Victorian Premier Daniel Andrews has broken his silence, backing Ben Carroll to win November's election while thanking Jacinta Allen for her leadership. In a rare public statement, Mr. Andrews called the new Premier a great campaigner who'll take the fight to the Liberals and One Nation. Meanwhile, Mr. Carroll says he's not in the business of cancelling contracts as questions mount over the future of the suburban rail loop. He was asked during question time in Victorian Parliament whether he was prepared to break the $14 billion in contracts signed so far.
8: I said very clearly, Speaker, that I'll run a very strong team and we will not be cancelling contracts. That era is over.
6: The death toll of a major earthquake which struck the Japanese island of Kyushu has risen to 13. Japan's Prime Minister says rescuers are in a race against time to find survivors. There are concerns bird flu has reached Kangaroo Island in South Australia. Tours at Seal Bay have been suspended indefinitely amid a suspected case. The greater crested tern is undergoing further testing. James Johnson from the Invasive Species Council says H5 bird flu would be catastrophic for the local sea lions on Kangaroo Island.
9: We are the last continent on the planet to have bird flu arrive. And the lessons we are learning is that this bird flu is an absolute crisis and it decimates our wildlife populations. It doesn't just impact our bird life, it also impacts wildlife that consume birds.
6: An aircraft that took off from Melbourne has set the world record for the world's longest commercial flight. Brian Wilson explains.
10: Lima Romeo, runway 34 cleared for takeoff.
11: From Tullamarine to Toulouse in France, the Airbus A350-1000 flew from winter to summer, crossing two oceans, three continents, and watching two sunrises and two sunsets, all in a 24-hour and 24-minute non-stop flight. Former Qantas pilot Richard de Crepney.
12: You can now have a non-stop flight to any point on planet Earth if there's a runway there.
11: The aircraft will commence non-stop Qantas services from Australia late next year. Brian Wilson, Melbourne.
6: Briefly in other news, sending a letter is about to get more expensive, with standard stamp prices jumping 15 cents to $1.85 in September. Australia Post says this comes as letter volumes plunge to their lowest levels since the 1930s. The price on concession and Christmas stamps will remain frozen. This is Air News. NRL and West Tigers coach Benji Marshall is backing his decision to put Adam Dewey straight back into the halves for Sunday's game against the Parramatta Eels. The Lebanese international refused to play last week after being asked to move to lock. Marshall says they've now settled the issue and it's time to get back to business.
13: You know, like sometimes you've got to put your ego to the side and think about what the team actually needs and what the club needs and what we're going through and what our fans need as a win.
6: AFL News and the Fremantle Dockers have hit the training track ahead of their clash with the Western Bulldogs on Friday. Dane Meffam reports.
14: The Dockers will be boosted in more ways than one with news that Bulldog star Aaron Norton won't make the trip west. Brennan Cox will be sidelined for another week to rest up a minor knee injury while Hayden Young has trained in full and is expected to return from illness. Justin Longmuir has confirmed this morning that Mason Cox has held his ruck spot ahead of Sean Darcy. Luke Jackson and Jai Amos were on light duty spending time away from the main group but are unlikely to be in any doubt for Friday. They'll announce their full squad tomorrow. Dame Meffam, Coburn.
6: In tennis news, emerging Australian tennis player Cruz Hewitt has won his first match on the ATP Tour at the Washington Open. Australian Independent Radio News.

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1: 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That's 02 8111 8121. 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
2: Hello there, I'm Terry Daniel. The Federal Treasurer is warning recent developments in the Middle East have not yet been factored into the inflation data. Australia's headline inflation rate for the year to June was 3.8%, below the Reserve Bank's expectations. But Jim Chalmers says recent escalations in the Gulf since then have added complexity to the outlook for the rest of the year.
3: In July, we've seen very substantial volatility, including when it comes to the oil price. It's been anything from around $70 up to more than $100, the global oil price per barrel. And earlier this morning, it was about $85 a barrel. That gives you a sense of the very substantial volatility that we still have.
2: Former Victorian Premier Daniel Andrews has broken his silence, backing Ben Carroll to win November's election while thanking Jacinta Allen for her leadership. In a rare public statement, Mr. Andrews called the new Premier a great campaigner who'll take the fight to the Liberals and One Nation. Meanwhile, Mr. Carroll says he's not in the business of cancelling contracts as questions mount over the future of the suburban rail loop. He was asked during question time in Victorian Parliament whether he was prepared to break the $14 billion in contracts signed so far.
4: I said very clearly, Speaker, that I'll run a very strong team and we will not be cancelling contracts. That era is over.
2: The death toll of a major earthquake which struck the Japanese island of Kyushu has risen to 13. Japan's Prime Minister says rescuers are in a race against time to find survivors. There are concerns bird flu has reached Kangaroo Island in South Australia. Tours at Seal Bay have been suspended indefinitely amid a suspected case. The Greater Crested Tern is undergoing further testing. James Johnson from the Invasive Species Council says H5 bird flu would be catastrophic for the local sea lions on Kangaroo Island.
5: We are the last continent on the planet to have bird flu arrive, and the lessons we are learning is that this bird flu is an absolute crisis and it decimates our wildlife populations. It doesn't just impact our bird life, it also impacts wildlife that consume birds.
2: An aircraft that took off from Melbourne has set the world record for the world's longest commercial flight. Brian Wilson explains.
6: Lima Romeo, runway 34 cleared for takeoff.
7: From Tullamarine to Toulouse in France, the Airbus A350-1000 flew from winter to summer, crossing two oceans, three continents, and watching two sunrises and two sunsets, all in a 24-hour and 24-minute non-stop flight. Former Qantas pilot Richard de Crepney.
8: You can now have a non-stop flight to any point on planet Earth if there's a runway there.
7: The aircraft will commence non-stop Qantas services from Australia late next year. Brian Wilson, Melbourne.
2: Briefly in other news, sending a letter is about to get more expensive, with standard stamp prices jumping 15 cents to $1.85 in September. Australia Post says this comes as letter volumes plunge to their lowest level since the 1930s. The price on concession and Christmas stamps will remain frozen. This is Air News. NRL and West Tigers coach Benji Marshall is backing his decision to put Adam Dewey straight back into the halves for Sunday's game against the Parramatta Eels. The Lebanese international refused to play last week after being asked to move to lock. Marshall says they've now settled the issue and it's time to get back to business.
9: You know, like sometimes you've got to put your ego to the side and think about what the team actually needs and what the club needs and what we're going through and what our fans need as a win.
2: AFL News and the Fremantle Dockers have hit the training track ahead of their clash with the Western Bulldogs on Friday. Dane Meffam reports.
10: The Dockers will be boosted in more ways than one with news that Bulldog star Aaron Norton won't make the trip west. Brennan Cox will be sidelined for another week to rest up a minor knee injury, while Hayden Young has trained in full and is expected to return from illness. Justin Longmuir has confirmed this morning that Mason Cox has held his ruck spot ahead of Sean Darcy. Luke Jackson and Jai Amos were on light duty, spending time away from the main group, but are unlikely to be in any doubt for Friday. They'll announce their full squad tomorrow. Dame Meffam, Coburn.
2: In tennis news, emerging Australian tennis player Cruz Hewitt has won his first match on the ATP Tour at the Washington Open. Australian Independent Radio News.

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2: Hello there, I'm Terry Daniel. The Federal Treasurer is warning recent developments in the Middle East have not yet been factored into the inflation data. Australia's headline inflation rate for the year to June was 3.8%, below the Reserve Bank's expectations. But Jim Chalmers says recent escalations in the Gulf since then have added complexity to the outlook for the rest of the year.
3: In July, we've seen very substantial volatility, including when it comes to the oil price. It's been anything from around $70 up to more than $100, the global oil price per barrel. And earlier this morning, it was about $85 a barrel. That gives you a sense of the very substantial volatility that we still have.
2: Former Victorian Premier Daniel Andrews has broken his silence, backing Ben Carroll to win November's election while thanking Jacinta Allen for her leadership. In a rare public statement, Mr. Andrews called the new Premier a great campaigner who'll take the fight to the Liberals and One Nation. Meanwhile, Mr. Carroll says he's not in the business of cancelling contracts as questions mount over the future of the suburban rail loop. He was asked during question time in Victorian Parliament whether he was prepared to break the $14 billion in contracts signed so far.
4: I said very clearly, Speaker, that I'll run a very strong team and we will not be cancelling contracts. That era is over.
2: The death toll of a major earthquake which struck the Japanese island of Kyushu has risen to 13. Japan's Prime Minister says rescuers are in a race against time to find survivors. There are concerns bird flu has reached Kangaroo Island in South Australia. Tours at Seal Bay have been suspended indefinitely amid a suspected case. The greater crested tern is undergoing further testing. James Johnson from the Invasive Species Council says H5 bird flu would be catastrophic for the local sea lions on Kangaroo Island.
5: We are the last continent on the planet to have bird flu arrive. And the lessons we are learning is that this bird flu is an absolute crisis and it decimates our wildlife populations. It doesn't just impact our bird life, it also impacts wildlife that consume birds.
2: An aircraft that took off from Melbourne has set the world record for the world's longest commercial flight. Brian Wilson explains.
6: Lima Romeo, runway 34 cleared for takeoff.
7: From Tullamarine to Toulouse in France, the Airbus A350-1000 flew from winter to summer, crossing two oceans, three continents, and watching two sunrises and two sunsets, all in a 24-hour and 24-minute non-stop flight. Former Qantas pilot Richard de Crepney.
8: You can now have a non-stop flight to any point on planet Earth if there's a runway there.
7: The aircraft will commence non-stop Qantas services from Australia late next year. Brian Wilson, Melbourne.
2: Briefly in other news, sending a letter is about to get more expensive, with standard stamp prices jumping 15 cents to $1.85 in September. Australia Post says this comes as letter volumes plunge to their lowest levels since the 1930s. The price on concession and Christmas stamps will remain frozen. This is Air News. NRL and West Tigers coach Benji Marshall is backing his decision to put Adam Dewey straight back into the halves for Sunday's game against the Parramatta Eels. The Lebanese international refused to play last week after being asked to move to lock. Marshall says they've now settled the issue and it's time to get back to business.
9: You know, like sometimes you've got to put your ego to the side and think about what the team actually needs and what the club needs and what we're going through and what our fans need as a win.
2: AFL News and the Fremantle Dockers have hit the training track ahead of their clash with the Western Bulldogs on Friday. Dane Meffam reports.
10: The Dockers will be boosted in more ways than one with news that Bulldog star Aaron Norton won't make the trip west. Brennan Cox will be sidelined for another week to rest up a minor knee injury while Hayden Young has trained in full and is expected to return from illness. Justin Longmuir has confirmed this morning that Mason Cox has held his ruck spot ahead of Sean Darcy. Luke Jackson and Jai Amos were on light duty spending time away from the main group but are unlikely to be in any doubt for Friday. They'll announce their full squad tomorrow. Dame Meffam, Coburn.
2: In tennis news, emerging Australian tennis player Cruz Hewitt has won his first match on the ATP Tour at the Washington Open. Australian Independent Radio News.

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2: Good morning, I'm Lee Harrison. Economists are cautiously optimistic the Reserve Bank will keep interest rates on hold next month off the back of softer-than-expected inflation data. The CPI rose 3.8% in the year to June, down from 4% in May. Underlying inflation remains stubborn at 3.6%, but still lower than expected. It's now more likely the H5 bird flu will spread into native species other than birds after scientists confirmed the disease is being transmitted locally. Another 11 greater crested terns found in South Australia are presumed positive for H5 following confirmation of the virus in 7 of the birds on Tuesday. Australia's chief vet, Dr. Beth Cookson, says local transmission may lead to wider spread.
3: We do know from the overseas experience that once the virus becomes more widespread in wild bird populations, it will not be possible to avoid losses in susceptible wildlife in the natural environment.
2: Police on the New South Wales Central Coast are searching for a 15-year-old boy following a deadly stabbing on a Gosford street. A 22-year-old man died in hospital after being stabbed multiple times during an altercation. Superintendent Daryl Jobson says they're confident it wasn't a random attack.
4: We will be and have been conducting a CCTV canvas, and that will continue as part of our inquiries. This is an incident which we believe the parties were known to each other, and it's not random. And there's no broader threat to the general community.
2: The mother of two sexual abuse victims in WA says she's heartbroken state prosecutors aren't arguing against their offender's release from prison. Dennis John McKenna is due to be released in November after serving 22 years behind bars for sexually abusing dozens of young boys. Prosecutors have told a Supreme Court hearing they're applying for McKenna to be classified a high-risk serious offender, which could allow them to keep him behind bars. Instead, they're seeking to have him released on a strict supervision order. Kay Anderson says it's not good enough.
5: Heartbreaking if that's going to be the decision. Personally, I'll prefer him locked up, never released, but that's not my decision.
2: Victorian public hospital doctors are set to strike for the first time in 20 years. They voted overwhelmingly in favour of protected industrial action. Dr. Stephanie Davies from AMA Victoria says their action won't compromise patient care.
6: What we're looking for is to improve the working conditions of Victorian public hospital doctors. The sorts of action that we'll be taking will be in stages, and we're hoping that we don't need to progress to our final stage. In the early stages, it's really about public messaging and letting the public know about what's actually happening in their hospitals.
2: And a Darwin woman has been charged after allegedly using her public service role to steal millions from the NDIS. Police say she funneled vulnerable clients into a private business she co-owned, which pocketed $18 million in suspicious claims. The 39-year-old is the second charged over the scheme. This is Air News. Hayden Young is set to be available for selection for Fremantle's clash with the Bulldogs on Friday after missing last weekend's derby through illness. But it's not good news for Brennan Cox, who'll be rested another week on the sidelines with a knee injury. Dockers coach Justin Longmuir says there was no need to rush him back.
7: He's tracking okay, yeah. And like I've been saying, like if it was a final or we needed him, he could play this week. But it's just a good opportunity to see if we can get his body a little bit better.
2: To rugby league, and Broncos skipper Adam Reynolds has been asked whether he sees himself becoming a head coach in the future. When Reynolds retires from the game at the end of the season, he's expected to transition into a coaching role at the club. Though he admits taking on the top job is still a long way off.
8: It's something that I aspire to be in, you know, many, many years, but obviously, you know, there's a fair bit of work to do before that even is a possibility. So I've been lucky enough to be coached by, you know, some of the best in our game, and to get those experience obviously plays a big part.
2: Cruz Hewitt has won his first match on the ATP Tour at the Washington Open. The 17-year-old son of Leighton could play top-ranked Aussie Alex de Minaur in the second round. And Tottenham's defeated Sydney FC 4-2 on penalties after a 1-1 draw in the Sydney Super Cup. Australian Independent Radio News.
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9: And good morning, sunny with a chance of frost. That's certainly right. It's certainly cool the lower reaches of the Parramatta River this morning. Winds becoming southeast to southwesterly up to 20 k's an hour around lunchtime. Easing off as you get home this evening. Yeah, it's sunny for tomorrow, 18 degrees, and again cool in the morning. They say a shower or two Saturday, possibly. Just a couple of points involved, mostly sunny Sunday. Right now in town, it's 4 degrees. That's about as cold as it gets. Yeah, 0 out at Richmond. So it's a freezing morning, some frost about. So if you go out to the front in bare feet, you might get a nasty shock this morning. There's no wind at the moment. And humidity 94%. Where's my long-haired assistant? There she is.
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9: Probably frozen as well. Good morning, it's Horsey here at 6:05. Yeah, sun comes up in about an hour. Still, the days are drawing out a bit. Just a tad. We're the 30th of July today. 30th. Nearly the end of the month. It's nearly spring. The 30th of July in 1956, the day the US adopted In God We Trust. It's printed on the coins, isn't it? As the national motto. That was Eisenhower in 1956. The Beatles recorded All My Loving in 13 takes. 1963, we'll hear from them in a mo. And that disaster at Thredbo happened in 1997. Remember Stuart Diver? He was the fellow who crawled out of there, killed 18 people. That was the 30th of July. There would have been snow there, wouldn't there? Yeah, Kate Bush born today in 1958. She's 68 today. We'll hear from Kate in a mo. Alan Langer, the footballer, turns 60 today. Lisa Kudrow, remember her on telly? She's 63. And singer Hilary Swank, oh, she was an actress too, wasn't she? Did she sing? I think both. Born in 1974, turning 52 on the 30th of July. Now, this is probably the best known tune of Kate's. Thanks to a certain television program I've actually never seen. Yeah. 4 degrees outside. Ooh. Yeah, let's get the kettle on. Break the ice off. It's Horsey here. G'day.

0: they are. Paul wrote it and he sang it twice. Did you hear the overdubbed lead vocals he was doing there? 13 takes it took them on this day in 1963 to record that, the Beatles, All My Love, and went to number one in a number of parts of the world, including here.
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0: Pretty good on the maps so far. If you're turning that key, actually you don't have a key, do you now? Well, you might. But no strictly local incidents at Prospect Reservoir Road westbound on ramp to the M4. There's a diesel spill there affecting westbound. No one's going west at this time of day. Who's going west out there? No, you wouldn't want to. I think they're ice skating on the Nepean River this morning. Yeah, nothing else bothering us. And all right on the trains as well. Yeah, the iPhone 4 was released for the first time in 2010 on this day. Yeah, well, what are we up to now? About 20, I think. About 20. And the first Penguin paperback book published in England in 1935 on this. So that'd be something, wouldn't it? I mean, most books in those days were what was called cloth cover. It was. I remember working in the book industry for some time and there was an old fella there who used to call it cloth. I said, what are you talking about? Because when you know an old hardback book, it was actually covered with a kind of a cloth cover over it. You know that. You remember that. And that's why, technically, hardback books were actually called cloth in the early days. I like that, actually. Yeah, the first Penguin paperback. I wondered what it was. Probably Charles Dickens or something, in the 30s. I wouldn't have been George Orwell, would it? 16 after 6 now.
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Marley, 22 after 6 on a Thursday morning. It's Horsey in the house. And yet they say it's got up to 6 degrees outside. I don't believe it. On the computer, you say it has it. We're best off checking outside at the

0: 0800 968 6388. You can call. If you do it now, though, of course, I won't be able to answer. Or the long-haired assistant could, but she's making tea. Yeah, we were talking about Penguin Books and how the first Penguin was published in 1935. Yeah, it was a fella called Alan Lane. Now, you might be familiar with his name because there was an imprint associated with Penguin called Alan Lane at one stage. And, yeah, they started, and apparently the Penguin wasn't anything special. It was just one of Alan's secretaries. This lady suggested the name Penguin Books, and there it was. So it was nothing particular. Yeah, Alan, Richard and John Lane, pioneers of the UK book trade, yeah, kicked off Penguin Books. And it was, apparently it wasn't for rubbish. It was for serious reading, both fiction and non-fiction, but in a paperback form and a bit cheaper than other books. Like they said, it was supposed to be the price of a packet of cigarettes. If that were the case today, I don't know if anybody would actually buy them. No.
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1: Now, it is cold. The temperature at the moment at the official weather station outside the building is actually 3.3 degrees, so that's cool. If you're interested, the coldest recorded low temperature at Parramatta is minus one. I would have thought it would have been cooler than that. Minus one, apparently. When was that? It doesn't say. Now, the coldest in the Sydney region ever recorded was minus 10 at Picton. Minus 8 at Richmond. And, yeah, Richmond's cold, isn't it? And also hot in the summer. And in the city, at Observatory Hill in Sydney, the lowest temperature ever recorded was 2.1 degrees. That was in 1932. So, yeah, it's never got to freezing point in the city. But, yes, it's a cool morning. We're looking at 17 degrees after lunch. It's not too bad. It'll be a bit breezy, though, as it has been the last couple of days. Same weather pattern. So it'll feel cooler than that out in the breeze, southeast to southwesterlies. Yeah, tops of 17 degrees, the city 17, Penrith, Richmond 17, Campbelltown 17, the beaches 16, Terry Hills, that's up in Skippy country. And it is high up there, so 15 degrees there. Katoomba 10, it's now minus 1 in Katoomba. Lithgow 12, it's minus 5 in Lithgow. Bathurst 12, it's 1 degree in Bathurst. Yeah, mostly sunny right across the board. And tomorrow 18 and sunny with south to southwesterly. 17 Saturday and fog possible in the morning, medium chance of showers developing. Sunday mostly sunny, 20 degrees with northeasterlies. 22 on Monday. Mostly sunny morning, clouding over after lunch on Monday is the advanced forecast in 22. But yeah, oh, freezing. Oh, it is the 30th of July. Oh, there's a birthday. Happy birthday, Taj. It's the 30th of July. It's your birthday. How old is Taj? Young, of course. Young. Well, I'm young as well. Yes. Just about as young as I was when this song came out. About the same as Taj. Yeah, the Mentals, 27 to 7. Good morning to you, and to you.

0: the singing grandmother, as he was in those days, almost, Tina Turner, and Better Be Good To Me. Good tune. 28 on the charts, not too bad, 1984. It's off the Private Dancer album. You know, I didn't like that song. I'm sorry. Yeah, Private Dancer. It went all the way to number one, I think, or almost the same time. But I just didn't think it was encouraging. 20 past seven. At Alive 90.5, your local community radio station in the hills. Or what hills? Any hill you like. All right on the roads, no local incidents. Just trying to work out why there's a bank up westbound on the M4. That's probably, there was a earlier accident at Prospect. A diesel spill there, not an accident. It's been cleared up, apparently. Reservoir Road westbound on ramp. That must be the cause of the Barney out towards Prospect on the heavy traffic westbound on the 4. It's got to be. Got to be. I remember back to the old days when the taxi drivers used to do the traffic and they'd radio each other and then they'd go on the radio. There's a fella called Pud. Remember him on the radio? He was, and in those days, there was no live traffic or any of that sort of stuff. Or, and the only eye in the sky was literally helicopters. And these guys used to be up there in choppers. Yeah, Windsor Road through Northmead is busy at the moment. Motorway, not too bad, the M2. Or the 4 out of Prospect, out of Holroyd, Parramatta. Eastbound, Parramatta Road's not too bad either. As far as other incidents go, at Roseville, Pacific Highway, Clanville Road, a truck broken down there southbound. That's up in the North Shore. Thornlea, the M11 motorway, that's the tunnel underneath the ground. A truck broken down northbound there. That's the one between, goes between the M2 and the M1 under Pennant Hills Road. Nothing else to bother us apart from the fact that the Great Western Highway at Mount Victoria is still closed. Yes, I'd like to get hold of those people. Who are they? Where are they? They never show their faces, of course. Where are they? Grizzle, grizzle, grizzle. At 18 to 7, here's something to make you not grizzle. 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And it's on a Thursday. 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Where is it? Where's our thingy? There's the long-haired assistant. Where is it? It's disappeared. Oh, there it is. Oh, these computers.
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0: back to 1980, Gary Numan. So he'd been performing since about the age of 18, Tubeway Army and all that. Remember that? Now, We Are Glass, number 5 in the charts in 1980. A new wave, it was called. New wave. Yeah, I remember back in the day, that sort of stuff on the radio was fairly advanced, considered fairly advanced. Really was. Now it's 11 to 7. News at 7. Yeah, the sun is almost up. If you can get in it, be okay. We'll check the weather for you after the news. Now, join in the retiree meetup, a community-based program at Parramatta Library. Oh, to be a retiree. And that'd be bonza. Now, regular meetup sessions where you can enjoy gentle movement, exercises, relaxed social interaction, facilitated group activities. Now, each session might include gentle movement, stretching to support joint health and mobility, social activities and group conversations to encourage connection, information talks to educate and empower you, light cognitive or creative activities to support mental stimulation and time to relax, chat and build friendships. Now, this happens once a month. The next one is on the 26th of August. That's a Wednesday. I think it's the last Wednesday of the month. Go to cityofparramatta.nsw.gov.au community events to check it out. Retiree meetup community-based program with what sounds like light exercises, a bit of chit-chat. We get a cup of tea? Cup of tea? At the Parramatta Library. Yeah, news on the way. And what do we got? Alan Parsons Project and the Corgis to get us there.
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1: Good morning, I'm Lee Harrison. Some economists warn an interest rate rise could still be on the cards despite better-than-expected inflation numbers. Headline inflation fell to 3.8% in the year to June, lowering expectations of an August hike of the official cash rate. KPMG economist Brendan Ryan says the RBA board will still have concerns.
2: The fact that we're still seeing core inflation rise, and it's now 1.1% above their target rate of 2.5%, there's a high chance that they will continue with a further increase in the cash rate.
1: One Nation will introduce a bill to Parliament aimed at blocking Australians linked to Islamic State from returning home. The proposed laws would tighten terror-related bail rules, expand passport cancellation powers, and make it easier to issue temporary exclusion orders. Leader Pauline Hanson is now canvassing the support of the crossbench in a bid to pass the bill when Parliament returns next month. Two firefighters have died battling wildfires on the island of Crete as wildfires cause havoc across southern Europe. Josh Babbis reports.
3: Wildfires on Crete, near the historic tourist town of Rethem, though, have claimed the lives of two firefighters who'd become trapped by a 15-kilometre fire front. There are also fires currently burning on other Greek islands too, like on Paros and Lesbos. A fire in western Turkey came so close to a hospital today, it had to be evacuated. In southwest France, 60,000 people have been allowed to return to their neighbourhoods in Gironde, but there's still an active threat for other areas close to Bordeaux, with heatwave conditions pushing emergency services to their limits. In the UK, half of England is now drought declared after what's set to be the driest July on record. In London, Josh Babbis.
1: Back home, three people have died in a house fire in Sydney's southwest. Emergency services were called to a Wiley Park home following reports of a fire and arrived to find the property well alight. The bodies of three people were found inside once firefighters extinguished the flames. Investigations are underway into what caused the fire and to identify those inside. A new report shows just one of the 19 closing the gap targets has been met 5 years out from the 2031 deadline. The annual data compilation report shows another three targets remain on track while four are worsening. Child development, adult imprisonment, out-of-home care and suicide rate targets are all heading in the wrong direction. Productivity Commissioner Selwyn Button says government should embrace Indigenous grassroots initiatives.
4: Where there's investment that's going in to community-led solutions, we're seeing progress. And what we're suggesting to government is to take that logic and apply it to other areas, particularly for those worsening areas.
1: And Australians will soon have access to a diagnostic blood test for Alzheimer's disease. The Therapeutic Goods Administration has approved a blood plasma test, which experts say could transform early detection and treatment. This is Air News. West Tigers coach Benji Marshall is backing his decision to put Adam Doohehe straight back in the halves for Sunday's game against the Eels. The Lebanese international refused to play last week after being asked to move to lock. Marshall says they've now settled the issue and it's time to get back to business.
5: You know, like sometimes you've got to put your ego to the side and think about what the team actually needs and what the club needs and what we're going through and what our fans need as a win.
1: Gold Coast slump remains under the microscope with the side suffering nine straight losses. Sun star Tuke Miller has told Fox Footy the young team is still building its relationships and that he's planning to stay put despite interest from other clubs.
6: You know, the losses, they're definitely hurt and they're making things probably a lot harder than they need to be, but people are quick to forget relationships take time. You know, this group specifically has only been together for, you know, under 10 months.
1: New vision has cast doubt over William Carlos Sainz's claim he didn't see Oscar Piastri before a crash that robbed the Aussie McLaren driver of the lead in last weekend's Hungarian Formula One Grand Prix. And Aussie tennis player Ilya Tomljanovic has withdrawn from the US Open. Australian Independent Radio News.
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8: Sunny with the chance of frost. You bet your sweet patootie there'll be frost. Light winds becoming southeast to southwesterly up to 20 k's an hour. Middle of the day becoming light in the evening. Tops of 17 degrees, which seems a world away at the moment. Yeah, sunny tomorrow, shower to Saturday, sunny Sunday. Minimum temperature outside the building this morning, 3.1 degrees. Right now, the temperature outside the building this morning, 4.1 degrees. Yeah, it's still cool. No wind at the moment. No wind. Humidity 95%. What else can we say?
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8: What is that playing for? 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
8: Well, that's okay. It seems to jump in. That thing seems to jump in. Okay, let's get do that. Now, go away. It's Horsey here, by the way. And where's the what we meant to run was this.
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8: Yeah, where we do Thankful Thursday every Thursday at this time. Now, you got to be thankful. You know, you get in the car and you go and drive on the road and you use the motorway and you use all these bits and pieces which have been put there. Well, who puts them there? Who does the work? You know, those people who are out there working on the roads, whether it's holding a sign or doing the grader and all that sort of tar and all that sort of stuff, all that sort of work. Have you ever stopped to be thankful for those guys who do all that work so you can so easily get in the car and go for a drive down there? Yeah, I know roadworks hold you up when they're happening, but when they're done, they make things, in theory anyway, a lot easier on the road. So let's be thankful for those civil construction workers out there this morning who are working on the roads in all weathers, by the way. If it's cold, and in the summer, if it's hot, can you imagine being out there in long sleeves with a hat on? It's 35 degrees. And so and it might be all right this time of year in the sun, but in the summer or overnight when it's freezing cold or raining or whatever, and you've still got to be out there. So this Thankful Thursday, let's be thankful for civil construction workers and road workers. At 7:08, is Horsey in the house. Now, what could be better on a cold morning than these guys? The Red Hot Chili Peppers. Yeah, it's got a bit of heat in the place.

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1: No local incidents or accidents. The maps don't look too bad. Yeah, good morning, Donnelly Street. Windsor Road, Old Windsor Road through Toongabby. Okay, the M4, a terrific run from Parramatta into the city. Woodville Road and Cumbo Highway doing okay. What will we mention? Further afield at Barara, the M1 approaching the Pacific Highway on-ramp. Up there, a truck broken down. That's southbound Cecil Park, Walgrove Road. At Elizabeth Drive, a car broken down. There, that's affecting southbound traffic. At Roseville Pacific Highway, Clanville Road, a truck broken down southbound in Lane 1. At Thornlea on the M11 motorway, that's under the ground. In the tunnel, a truck broken down northbound. That's off in the breakdown lane at Woi Woi. Well, that's a long way away. Brisbane Water Drive at the Boulevard, if you're heading up there, road damage affecting northbound traffic. And Mount Victoria, the Great Western Highway, closed both ways. No alerts on the Metro or the Sydney Trains network. So we're all looking good for a Thursday morning. It's 18 past seven. Already.
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late 1986 for Paul Kelly and was it the Coloured Girls? I think that was before the Messengers, the Coloured Girls, before too long, got to where on the charts? 15 on the charts. The song, the album I think did a bit better. Yeah, Certified Gold. Actually, no, the album too. 15 on the charts. Now, if you're into chess, there's an interactive chess club for adults at Baralla Community Centre. Now, it starts this week. It's on every Wednesday from 10 o'clock to midday. It goes for 8 weeks. And I think you can jump in next week. Fun and interactive chess class with Priya, who learned chess at the age of 5 from her father. And played at state level. Did you play chess? Actually, I used to play with my dad. And it was great, actually. It was really a game which stimulates your brain. Now, you bring comfortable clothing, clothes, shoes and a water bottle. You need to book. That's at Baralla Community Centre at 98 Woodburn Road, Baralla, every Wednesday from 10 to midday. It's free. 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And talking of chess, well, yeah. I don't know what the pawns and queens were doing, but this is supposed to be a musical about chess. Yeah, well. Weather next.

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6: Yes, and it's cool if you're heading out and about around the country today. Melbourne, tops of 13, possible shower. Brisbane, 23, mostly sunny. In Adelaide, 14 and partly cloudy. Yeah, that's the top temperature. Perth heading for 21, mostly sunny. Hobart, 14, a possible shower. And Darwin, 31, and mostly sunny. It's 19 degrees in Darwin right now. Oh, that'd be nice, wouldn't it? That's the minimum. Yeah, Canberra, tops of 12 today. After a low of minus 2, morning frost and partly cloudy. It's 0 in Canberra as we speak. Minus 2 currently in Goulburn, heading for 11 degrees. Frost and fog this morning, a mostly sunny afternoon. Wollongong, 16 today. It's now just under 10 degrees, mostly sunny with west to southwesterlies in the Gong. Newcastle, 17. It's now 7 in Newcastle. Chance of frost in the morning in some of the outer suburbs. Southerly winds developing and tops of 17. Locally, we've got 17 degrees right across the board today. Most Sydney suburbs and sunny. Southwest to southeasterly breezes, 20 k's an hour. Some frost still hanging around at the moment. Yeah, Katoomba, top of the mountains, heading for 10 degrees. Minus 1 up there. Locally, at the moment, we've still got 4 degrees. Light northwesterly breeze, just a couple of k's an hour. And humidity 93%. So, yeah, it's cool.

out of the Footloose soundtrack, that tune was. Actually, it's, Denise Williams. Actually, that's a better song than the Footloose theme song, I thought. Yeah, 1984, 3 on the charts. Let's hear it for the boy. I wonder what kept that out of the number one spot. Probably Ghostbusters. Yeah, another, wannabe number 40 for me, Ghostbusters. At 18 to 8 is Horsey here. Who else? And time for the Thursday Thought, which apparently we forgot last week. I didn't forget. I never forget anything. No. It was a long-haired assistant anyway. Every Thursday, if you're lucky, we give you a thought, an encouraging bit or piece, so you can get on with your day and start your day well. Theodore Roosevelt, he was a president, wasn't he? US president back in the 1800 and frozen stiff. He said, do what you can with what you have where you are. Yeah, do what you can with what you have where you are. And that's all you got to do.

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0: Brian. 89 to go. Mid-1985 for Uncanny X-Men. Yeah, that's Brian Mannix. And he said that song was very reflective. Well, in 9 years we'll know, won't we? Will we be in 50 years? Four on the charts in late 1985. For the X-Men, 9 to 8.
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0: 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Many hills, of course. Now, if you're on the roads up at Goulston Road at 5th Avenue, a car crash there affecting traffic both directions. Otherwise, on the roads, not too bad.
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0: Yeah, Rod Stewart.
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0: Yes, thank you, Mr. Grace. Yeah, love me or leave me. Thursday Brekkie returns on a Thursday at the next opportunity, as long as the motor's still running. Till then, I'm Horsey. And you enjoy yourself.

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4: Good morning, I'm Lee Harrison. Australia's big four banks believe the RBA could start cutting interest rates from as early as May next year. The updated prediction comes off the back of new inflation figures, which show a surprising drop in prices. The nation's headline inflation rate for the year to June was 3.8%, below RBA expectations. One Nation plans to introduce a bill blocking Australians linked to Islamic State from returning home. Nelson Scott reports.
5: Labor maintains it's been powerless to stop the return of 32 ISIS brides and their children this year, as they've all been Australian citizens. One Nation leader Pauline Hanson argues this is unacceptable and will introduce a bill to block citizens with links to Islamic State from coming home. The laws would tighten terror-related bail rules, expand passport cancellation powers, and make it easier for governments to issue temporary exclusion orders. Senator Hanson is now seeking the support of the crossbench in a bid to pass the bill when Parliament returns next month. Nelson Scott, Canberra.
4: Police are working to identify three people found dead in a fire inside a granny flat in Sydney's southwest. Their bodies were discovered by emergency services when the blaze at Wylie Park was extinguished. The cause of the fire is under investigation. The coal industry says it's contributed about $165 billion to the Australian economy in the 2024-25 financial year. Coal Australia's first annual report suggests the sector created more than 780,000 jobs over the same period. Chief Executive Stuart Bocking says it remains an important industry.
6: Across the last financial year in New South Wales, the government's own strategic statement on coal indicated that across the broader financial year, 60% of our electricity as we sit here today on average was generated by coal.
4: Australian researchers are establishing a human tissue biobank to investigate an alarming rise in bowel cancer among younger Australians. The biobank will store living tissue donated by local patients under 50 who've been diagnosed with the disease. Cancer biologist Dr. Lachlan Fennell says bowel cancer detection among younger people is becoming more common than ever before.
7: We're at the point where it's about a 300% cumulative increase in cases from the 1990s through to now. What that means is that people who were born in the 1990s now, compared to the 1950s, are at about four times higher likelihood to develop bowel cancer when they're a young person.
4: And Hollywood actor Jared Leto has been accused of criminal sexual conduct by four women. The women claim the offences occurred when they were teenagers. The allegations have been aired in a new documentary titled Jared Leto, Hollywood's Dark Secret. This is Air News. Aussie sprinter Lachlan Kennedy's advanced to the 200-metre semi-finals at the Commonwealth Games less than a day after he claimed silver and broke the Australian 100-metre record in Glasgow. Kennedy says it's been a crazy 24 hours.
8: I'm just trying to, you know, keep my head down. Got a relay to do, got had today, so trying to stay as focused as I can, but, you know, I'm pretty happy with whatever happens.
4: Meanwhile, Sam Short has added to Australia's medal tally in the pool, winning the 1,500 metres. In the AFL, Jack Martin replaces Patrick Dangerfield for Geelong for tonight's game against Collingwood. The Pies bring in Lockie Schultz for Braden Maynard. To rugby league, the St George Illawarra Dragons have made another big signing for next year, luring New Zealand international Cody Nikorima from the Dolphins. Former Kangaroos centre Josh Morris says he's surprised the Dolphins have let him go.
9: He's been toying with oppositions this year and looked so good with ball in hand. And he's a very, very smart footballer and they're going to learn a lot from him, those halves there at the Dragons.
4: And Alex de Minaur has defeated Stefanos Tsitsipas in the first round in Washington, setting up an all-Aussie clash against Cruz Hewitt. Australian Independent Radio News.

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1: Good morning, I'm Lee Harrison. One Nation plans to introduce new laws to stop ISIS fighters and sympathisers from returning to Australia. The legislation would tighten terror-related bail rules and expand passport cancellation powers in a bid to pressure the coalition on national security. Labor maintains there are constitutional issues which make it difficult to block Australians' return. Entrepreneur and adventurer Dick Smith has taken aim at billionaire Harry Triguboff for recent comments about migration. Triguboff published a note raising concerns about dropping property prices and urging the country to keep growing. Mr. Smith says we need to have a longer-term view about what a sustainable population for Australia is.
2: Is it 50 million? Is it 100 million? Is it a billion? What's the population plan and then work towards that? Whereas Harry's totally different. He just pushes the most incredible pressure on the politicians to just increase immigration so he can make more and more billion.
1: The bodies of three people have been found inside a granny flat in Sydney's southwest after a fire tore through the property. Emergency services were called to a Wylie Park home following reports of a blaze and arrived to find it well alight. Investigations are underway into what sparked the flames and to identify those inside. The coal industry says it's contributed about $165 billion to the Australian economy in the past financial year, creating more than 780,000 jobs. Chief Executive Stuart Bocking says the industry supports a range of different businesses.
3: Whether it's the local news agencies, the local publican, the local cafe owner, restaurants, you name it, many of those are all reliant on the sort of economic prosperity which is being generated by coal mining.
1: A new poll has revealed Australians trust each other less in 2026 than at any other point this decade. The ANU survey shows interpersonal trust sits at 5.3 on a scale of 1 to 10. Professor Nicholas Biddle says respondents who are over 55, university educated or employed, were generally more trusting.
4: But I think it comes partly down to a kind of experiences of positive interactions with others and the extent to which people are kind of engaging with people who are likely to provide kind of positive interactions with them.
1: In other news, Australia's big four banks believe the RBA could start cutting interest rates from as early as May next year. The updated prediction comes off the back of new inflation figures, which show a surprising drop in prices. A new report shows just one of the 19 closing the gap targets has been met 5 years out from the 2031 deadline. The annual data compilation report shows another three targets remain on track, while four are worsening. And Australian researchers are establishing a human tissue biobank to investigate an alarming rise in bowel cancer among younger Australians. This is Air News. Hayden Young is set to be available for selection for Fremantle's clash with the Bulldogs on Friday after missing last weekend's derby through illness. But it's not good news for Brennan Cox, who'll be rested another week on the sidelines with a knee injury. Dockers coach Justin Longmuir says there was no need to rush him back.
5: He's tracking okay, yeah. And like I've been saying, like, if it was a final or we needed him, he could play this week. But it's just a good opportunity to see if we can get his body a little bit better.
1: To rugby league, and Broncos skipper Adam Reynolds has been asked whether he sees himself becoming a head coach in the future. When Reynolds retires from the game at the end of the season, he's expected to transition into a coaching role at the club, though he admits taking on the top job is still a long way off.
6: It's something that I aspire to be in, you know, many, many years, but obviously, know there's a fair bit of work to do before that even is a possibility. So I've been lucky enough to be coached by, you know, some of the best in our game, and to get those experiences obviously plays a big part.
1: Cruz Hewitt has won his first match on the ATP Tour at the Washington Open. The 17-year-old son of Leighton could play top-ranked Aussie Alex de Minaur in the second round. And Tottenham's defeated Sydney FC 4-2 on penalties after a 1-1 draw in the Sydney Super Cup. Australian Independent Radio News.
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1: Good morning, I'm Lee Harrison. One Nation plans to introduce new laws to stop ISIS fighters and sympathisers from returning to Australia. The legislation would tighten terror-related bail rules and expand passport cancellation powers in a bid to pressure the coalition on national security. Labor maintains there are constitutional issues which make it difficult to block Australians' return. Entrepreneur and adventurer Dick Smith has taken aim at billionaire Harry Triguboff for recent comments about migration. Triguboff published a note raising concerns about dropping property prices and urging the country to keep growing. Mr. Smith says we need to have a longer-term view about what a sustainable population for Australia is.
2: Is it 50 million? Is it 100 million? Is it a billion? What's the population plan and then work towards that? Whereas Harry's totally different. He just pushes the most incredible pressure on the politicians to just increase immigration so he can make more and more billion.
1: The bodies of three people have been found inside a granny flat in Sydney's southwest after a fire tore through the property. Emergency services were called to a Wylie Park home following reports of a blaze and arrived to find it well alight. Investigations are underway into what sparked the flames and to identify those inside. The coal industry says it's contributed about $165 billion to the Australian economy in the past financial year, creating more than 780,000 jobs. Chief Executive Stuart Bocking says the industry supports a range of different businesses.
3: Whether it's the local news agencies, the local publican, the local cafe owner, restaurants, you name it, many of those are all reliant on the sort of economic prosperity which is being generated by coal mining.
1: A new poll has revealed Australians trust each other less in 2026 than at any other point this decade. The ANU survey shows interpersonal trust sits at 5.3 on a scale of 1 to 10. Professor Nicholas Biddle says respondents who are over 55, university educated or employed, were generally more trusting.
4: But I think it comes partly down to that kind of experiences of positive interactions with others and the extent to which people are kind of engaging with people who are likely to provide positive interactions with them.
1: In other news, Australia's big four banks believe the RBA could start cutting interest rates from as early as May next year. The updated prediction comes off the back of new inflation figures, which show a surprising drop in prices. A new report shows just one of the 19 closing the gap targets has been met 5 years out from the 2031 deadline. The annual data compilation report shows another three targets remain on track, while four are worsening. And Australian researchers are establishing a human tissue biobank to investigate an alarming rise in bowel cancer among younger Australians. This is Air News. Hayden Young is set to be available for selection for Fremantle's clash with the Bulldogs on Friday after missing last weekend's derby through illness. But it's not good news for Brennan Cox, who'll be rested another week on the sidelines with a knee injury. Dockers coach Justin Longmuir says there was no need to rush him back.
5: He's tracking okay, yeah. And like I've been saying, like if it was a final or we needed him, he could play this week. But it's just a good opportunity to see if we can get his body a little bit better.
1: To rugby league and Broncos skipper Adam Reynolds has been asked whether he sees himself becoming a head coach in the future. When Reynolds retires from the game at the end of the season, he's expected to transition into a coaching role at the club, though he admits taking on the top job is still a long way off.
6: It's something that I aspire to be in, you know, many, many years, but obviously, you know, there's a fair bit of work to do before that even is a possibility. So I've been lucky enough to be coached by, you know, some of the best in our game, and to get those experience obviously plays a big part.
1: Cruz Hewitt has won his first match on the ATP Tour at the Washington Open. The 17-year-old son of Leighton could play top-ranked Aussie Alex de Minaur in the second round. And Tottenham's defeated Sydney FC 4-2 on penalties after a 1-1 draw in the Sydney Super Cup. Australian Independent Radio News.

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2: Hello there, I'm Sean Bindley. Experts argue governments need to embrace Indigenous community-based solutions in order to meet closing the gap targets. The annual data compilation report shows just one of the 19 targets has been met, with four of them worsening 5 years from the deadline. Productivity Commissioner Selwyn Button says it's not too late to turn things around.
3: The evidence is already showing us that when governments sit at the table, share decisions with community, invest in those community solutions, we can certainly see some outcomes being achieved.
2: One Nation plans to introduce a bill blocking Australians linked to Islamic State from returning home. Nelson Scott reports.
4: Labor maintains it's been powerless to stop the return of 32 ISIS brides and their children this year, as they've all been Australian citizens. One Nation leader Pauline Hanson argues this is unacceptable and will introduce a bill to block citizens with links to Islamic State from coming home. The laws would tighten terror-related bail rules, expand passport cancellation powers, and make it easier for governments to issue temporary exclusion orders. Senator Hanson is now seeking the support of the crossbench in a bid to pass the bill when Parliament returns next month. Nelson Scott, Canberra.
2: Dozens of frontline child safety workers will gather outside Queensland's Parliament House tonight. Workers will hold signs about their caseloads as a reminder of what is at stake as Child Safety Minister Amanda Cam faces the estimates hearing. Together Union Assistant Secretary Dee Spink says they're representing those who can't speak for themselves.
5: What's happening tonight is a vigil and not a protest. Our members are standing outside Parliament for the children in care who can't stand there themselves. When will children and families see the change that they've been promised?
2: Victorian Public Hospital doctors are set to strike for the first time in 20 years. NU's Lee Harrison has more.
6: Doctors have voted overwhelmingly in favour of protected industrial action. Dr. Stephanie Davies from AMA Victoria says their action won't compromise patient care.
7: What we're looking for is to improve the working conditions of Victorian Public Hospital doctors. The sorts of action that we'll be taking will